how to say no without feeling guilty. Sometimes saying no to people can be difficult, or perhaps you're a sucker for saying yes all the time. Why is it so hard to say the word no? Saying no doesn't make you a bad person, and it doesn't mean you're rude, unkind, or selfish. Saying no is important, and it's okay. Here are 10 tips to get you started. Number 1. Start using the word. No is a powerful word, so start using it to your advantage. Give yourself full permission to give a big, glorious no to unreasonable favors, work you're not being paid for, activities you don't want to do, or situations that make you uncomfortable, people who drain you, and anything that negatively affects your health and mental well-being. Using the word no more often will help you become more comfortable with saying the actual word. And sometimes repeating the word is the only way to get the message through to extremely persistent people. Eventually, they'll get the message. Number 2. Don't apologize. It's only natural that you want to remain polite when saying no, and you often start out by saying, "I'm sorry, but..." Now don't get me wrong, being polite is important, but apologizing just makes your refusal sound weak. You need to be firm and unapologetic about saying no. Number 3. Defer. If you're interested in the request, but you have some reservations, say something like, "Sounds interesting, let me think it over first," or "Can I get back to you on that?" This is great when dealing with high-pressure salesmen, or if you are too bogged down to think properly at the moment. This gives you time and space to think it over. Number 4. Offer an alternative. You can also respond in a way that works for you and you're comfortable with. This way you aren't really saying no, but you aren't really saying yes either. Number 5. Negotiate. Sometimes you can turn a no in. Instead of complaining and saying that it's not possible, try to negotiate. Number 6. Teach people to expect that you might say no. One of the biggest problems with always saying yes is that you soon find that people begin to undervalue your time. If you're always saying yes, people will assume that you're always available, and if you happen to say no, they get upset. So, start saying things like, "I appreciate your asking, but I really can't," or "I wish I could, but I'm swamped this week." Once people understand that the possibility of you saying yes or no is a 50-50, it'll become much easier for you to actually say no, and they will become more accepting of your answer. Number 7. Keep it brief. Long answers give the asker more loopholes to come back at you. Remember, you don't owe other people a reason, and they don't have the authority over your life to tell you what should or should not matter to you. Number 8. Make a not-to-do list. You've made the decision to start saying no, and this is a great start. But now you will need a plan, otherwise you will likely end up falling back into your old ways. Take 10 to 15 minutes and make a short list of all the things you want to avoid and say no to. Things that create a drag on your productivity, or just things that you really hate saying yes to. When you start your day without a plan, you leave yourself open to letting other people's demands dictate what you do with your day. Number 10. Think of saying no as an act of self-love. We don't really think of it this way, but saying no is a radical act of self-love. And self-love really means doing things that nourish you and make you feel good and energized. If you can't remember the last time you did any of these things, consider revisiting your stacked schedule. It might just be time to dust off the word no and start using it. There will be times when you should say yes. If your friend is going through a crisis and could use your help, don't say no.

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2: We want you to enjoy living in your home and to stay safe and well. Every year, hundreds of people in Worcestershire face the horror of a fire in their home. We want to share 10 top tips and common sense advice to make sure you are not one of them. Number 1. Never leave a lit candle unattended. Make sure that it is in a proper holder and away from any material which may catch fire. Number 2. When cooking, never leave a pan unattended, especially if cooking with oil. Clean pans and grills regularly to avoid grease or fat from catching fire if overheated. Number 3. Turn off your grill, oven or hob when you have finished cooking and make sure there are no hazards, such as tea towels left near hot surfaces. Number 4. Never overload plug sockets or extension cables, and do not run cables under carpets or rugs as this causes them to overheat. Number 5. Check electrical appliances regularly to make sure that cables are not split or broken and there are no signs of burns or heat damage. Number 6. Unplug electrical items, especially phone or portable device chargers when not in use, except those which are designed to stay on, such as a fridge or freezer. Number 7. If an electrical appliance such as a kettle, toaster, iron or microwave stops working properly, unplug it and stop using it. It could easily overheat or give you a shock. Number 8. When using a tumble dryer, clean the lint filter regularly and never leave it running when you are not at home. Number 9. If you are using a portable fan heater, make sure that it is in a clear space and not likely to come into contact with any material such as clothing, paper or plastic, which could overheat and ignite. Number 10. If you smoke, make sure that you put out the cigarette carefully. Pay special attention if you are tired, have taken medication. Many fires are caused when lit cigarettes fall out of a smoker's hand when they have fallen asleep. Test your smoke alarm regularly. If you have a battery-operated alarm, why not change the battery when the clocks change? If a fire does start when you're in your home, do not try to tackle it yourself. Dial on to the fire service. Your priority is to get everyone out as quickly as possible. Have an escape route planned in advance. The best route is your normal way in and out of your home, but consider an alternative if this becomes blocked. Make sure that everyone in your household knows what the escape route is. Stay clear and do not enter the building unless the firefighters tell you it is safe to do so. We hope that this never happens to you.
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right, sleepyheads, time to rise and shine. Here's how to wake up at 4:30 a.m. without feeling tired. Just 10 simple steps. Why does this world seem to be designed exclusively for those who are able to get up fresh as a daisy in the early hours? Whether you're still in school or you work in an office, you're expected to not only wake up in the morning, but also be productive and functional while the sun is still high in the sky. The majority of the most successful people out there are known to get up way before the crack of dawn. How do they manage it? Well, they have a few secrets, and we're about to share them with you. Alright, so you want to start waking up early. The first thing you need to do is find out how much sleep you really need. Adults are advised to get from 5 to 9 hours of sleep a night, but 5 to 9 leaves a lot of wiggle room. That's why your job is to figure out exactly where you stand on that scale. How much sleep a person's body needs to function properly the following day is a totally individual thing. You'll need to experiment for a while to find out your perfect amount of sleep. And yes, it is possible to sleep too much, and it's no better than sleeping too little. Too much sleep can make you feel sluggish and drowsy throughout the whole day. Once you've established how many hours of sleep your body needs, you then want to shift your sleep schedule back. That is, go to bed earlier to wake up earlier. Here are 10 simple steps to make that transition easier. Excuse me. Number 10. Don't change your sleeping pattern all at once. Give your body time to adjust. Get up just 15 minutes earlier each day until you reach your goal. Number 9. Make your environment suitable for a good night's rest. Block out all the light in the room. That means your curtains shouldn't let in any light from the street. Also, switch off all electronic devices in the room. 8. There are devices out there to help you out. You could try a white noise machine. These things effectively block out background noises like sirens, traffic, loud neighbors, or your snoring dog. They do it by creating a special sound that helps you fall and stay asleep. If you're having trouble getting out of bed, try a light alarm clock. It's unique in that it first gradually turns on the light and only a bit later makes a sound. Unlike traditional alarm clocks, you're not jerked out of sleep by a sudden buzzing sound. Plus, you'll be less tempted to snooze. Number 7. Do not hit the snooze button. This is the worst thing you can do to sabotage an easy wake-up. Number 6. Recruit allies. Try involving someone who can help you wake up. It can be your partner, mom, granny, or maybe just a roommate. The main problem here is that your ally needs to be a morning person themselves. If they are, they'll be of great help. They can shake your shoulder until you drag yourself out of bed, or even call you until you finally answer your phone. Number 5. Trick your body into getting up early. If your body just won't get out of bed for nothing, force it. Drink a full glass of water each evening before bed. When your alarm clock starts to ring, your awakening bladder will immediately inform you of its discomfort. Number 4. Give yourself a reason to get up. Sometimes you just need some external motivation. One way to do that is to schedule some important thing, like a job interview or a dentist appointment, for an early morning. This will make you wake up on time. Finally, try making a checklist of things you need to do right after you wake up. For example, you gotta make the bed, take a shower, do some morning exercises, gather your school or work things, feed your pet, and on and on. This is a surprisingly great tactic, because all you want to do is tick off all those tiny boxes. Number 3. Avoid naps during the day. If, after an especially strenuous day, you feel like you're about to fall over if you don't close your eyes for just a minute, then go ahead and have a short snooze. But limit your naps to under 15 minutes. Number 2. Steer clear of stimulants after 3 p.m. Number 1. Remember that your bed is only for sleep. So there you go. Are you a morning bird or a night owl?

The addition of CO2 to the atmosphere by human activities is a primary contributor to the greenhouse effect, but it is also causing another serious threat to our planet, the acidification of our oceans. Join us as we explore this threat and its implications. Carbonate is a key building block for calcium carbonate, the solid material secreted by organisms like corals, clams, and oysters, and even some plankton, in order to make their skeletons or shells. When carbon dioxide dissolves in the sea, it reacts with water molecules to form carbonic acid. Carbonic acid, in turn, reacts and consumes dissolved carbonate in the ocean. The penetration of human-induced carbon dioxide into the sea is now progressively consuming carbonate ion. And as carbonate continues to be stripped from the upper waters of the ocean, corals and other shelled organisms will find it more difficult to grow. The result could be large-scale loss of coral reefs from parts of the ocean within the next two centuries. Scientists have been measuring the serious change in ocean chemistry for over two decades, and concern is growing rapidly. These data were collected at an oceanographic station called Station Aloha, just north of Hawaii. This site has been extensively monitored since about 1988 by an international team of scientists. The bottom axis represents time running from 1988 to 2009. The top graph shows carbon dioxide concentrations, while the bottom graph shows the acid content of the water, in this case made by measuring a parameter called the pH, where lower pH values indicate higher acid content. Several observations can be derived from this set of data. First, the red line in the upper graph shows the atmospheric carbon dioxide concentration, with parts per million on the vertical axis. The blue line shows the dissolved carbon dioxide content in the surface seawater. It is more variable and reflects changes in ocean circulation, changes in the intensity of photosynthesis being carried out by plants in the sea, and variability in temperature. The trend is unmistakable. The dissolved CO2 concentration in the surface ocean is rising as atmospheric CO2 content increases. And as chemistry would predict, and the declining pH indicates, the surface seawater is progressively becoming more acidic, in step with the increasing dissolved carbon dioxide concentration. Why is this so important? Simply stated, a declining carbonate content, that is, a declining number of available building blocks, will make it increasingly difficult for corals and the other organisms

organisms to build their shells, their houses, and thus to survive. Coral reef environments have remarkable biodiversity and yield about half of the marine protein consumed by humans. So the threat posed by acidification has serious implications for our future food supply and the overall biological health of the sea. Ongoing ocean acidification is the hidden sister of global warming and a major issue. As we continue to add CO2 to the atmosphere, the dissolved CO2 concentration in the surface ocean will also rise, causing increasing ocean acidification and threatening the very survival of tropical reefs and many shellfish. The projected large-scale loss of coral reefs from parts of the ocean within the next two centuries has serious implications for biodiversity in the sea and our future marine protein supply. And that should be cause for serious concern for you and me.

Let me advise you. Hello everyone and welcome to this episode of Let Me Advise You. This is me, Nareen Bamana, with director Abdullah Al-Qaid. And today we're going to be taking a look at failing, but not failing anything, just failing school. It's important. Now, part of the thing is if we never failed, we'd never learn. And if you look at the history books, some of the best and brightest have stumbled before they found their feet. And the same thing is true when it comes to school. In fact, in high school, Michael Jordan, for example, was cut from the basketball team because he wasn't good enough. And if you know who Michael Jordan is, if you fast forward to the present, Jordan is one of the greatest to ever play the game. The take-home point is failing does not make you a failure.

But crashing out of a course or flunking a subject can still take a toll and leave you feeling rough. So let's learn how to process the failure and come back stronger with these tips. Failure feels horrible. Failing a subject can bruise your ego and dent your self-confidence. Even though it's a huge disappointment, it's worth keeping it all in perspective, though, recognizing that failing assessments or even whole subjects and courses has little to do with your talents and abilities as a person. This can be your first step in building your confidence. So, it's important to recognize the common reasons for failing. Understanding why you failed or think you're about to may help you prevent it from happening again. And let's see some common causes of failure at school. First, you're struggling to get work done. Sometimes there's too much going on. You're juggling friends, family, work, sports, and everything else life sends your way. So it's hard to find time to fit studying into your hectic schedule. If this is the reason you failed or about to fail, it's a matter of working out how to balance it all. The key is to decide what your priorities are and know when to step back and say no. Talking to other people about your time management is a good way of sticking to your decision. Failure is less likely to happen when you've got other people looking out for you as well. Another cause of failure at school is that you're not keeping up. The challenge with school and higher education is that each person in the class has a different learning style and speed. Teachers and lecturers often try to aim their classes at the majority, you know, the medium speed learners. If you feel you're lagging and not able to keep up, talk to your teacher or lecturer about it. The sooner you bring it up, the easier it will be to fix. Your speed of learning doesn't reflect anything, though, about your intelligence or ability. So what do you do if you're failing? First up, remember that failing does not define who you are. In fact, failing something can be a pretty great way of figuring out that things don't work for you in this category, so you don't do them again. Instead of beating yourself up over the failure, try celebrating that you worked out how not to do something. If you realize that time management was an issue for you, maybe you can improve this elsewhere as well. Appreciate your own effort. Failure is a sign that you're challenging yourself to do something difficult, and not everyone is capable of that. Turn fear of failure into resilience. Once you've failed and lived to tell the tale, you'll always know that failing is never as scary as it once seemed. And don't forget, everyone fails. Even super successful, amazing people. So remind yourself that this failure is just one moment in your life. So thank you all for tuning in and listening to this episode of Let Me Advise You with me, Nareen Bamana, and Director Abdullah Al-Kayed. Have a wonderful day, everybody.

Where Light Meets Heritage, How Saudi Regions Are Illuminating Culture and Identity. Hello everyone! Today I want to take you on a journey across Saudi Arabia. Not through maps or borders, but through something we often overlook every single day. Light. Light is more than just brightness. It is memory, it is atmosphere, it is identity, it shapes how we experience places, how we preserve history, and even how we tell stories. When we think of Saudi Arabia, we often think of landscapes, deserts, mountains, coastlines, ancient villages, and modern cities. But what truly brings these places to life is the way light interacts with them. For the International Day of Light, observed every year on May 16th, the Saudi press agency highlighted several regions across the kingdom to show how light is being used not only for beauty, but also for culture, sustainability, tourism, innovation, and art. And honestly, it's fascinating how something so simple can become such a powerful symbol of identity. Right now, we'll travel through the three incredible regions, Najran, Al-Ula, and Jazan, and explore how each one uses light in its own unique way to preserve heritage and shape the future. Let's begin in the south of Saudi Arabia, in Najran. Najran is one of those places where history feels alive. The region is known for its ancient villages, palm groves, mud brick homes, and historical stone carvings. But what makes these places even more magical is the way sunlight transforms them throughout the day. Imagine early morning sunlight hitting the walls of traditional mud houses. The warm tones become richer, the shadows create patterns. Suddenly, architecture becomes art.

In Najran, light doesn't just reveal beauty, it tells stories. Artists and photographers in the region have embraced this idea deeply. They use lighting and shadow to preserve culture identity and connect people to history. Visual artists explain that lighting gives traditional decorative patterns emotional depth. It revives details that might otherwise go unnoticed. Through art, these patterns become more than decoration. They become living symbols of heritage. Photographers described photography as a living archive. Because photography freezes moments that may disappear over time. A shadow on an old doorway, sunlight across ancient stone, the texture of traditional architecture. These small details become pieces of memory preserved forever. And that's what light does in Najran. It protects memory. What's beautiful is that the region is not stuck in the past. Najran continues to grow as a culture and artistic space, where tradition and creativity meet. Young artists are finding new ways to present heritage through modern visual storytelling. So in Najran, light becomes a bridge between past and present, between memory and art, between heritage and future generations. Now let's move northwest to one of Saudi Arabia's most globally recognized destinations, Al Ula. Al Ula is already breathtaking during the day. Massive rock formations, ancient tombs, desert landscapes, and historical mud brick structures make it feel almost cinematic. But at night, Al Ula transforms into something entirely different. The region has developed advanced lighting systems designed not only to illuminate the area, but to respect it. And I think that's the key word here, respect. Because sometimes modern lighting can overpower nature. It can erase the authenticity of a place. But Al Ula has taken a different approach. The Royal Commission for Al Ula introduced lighting standards that reduce light pollution and preserve the natural environment. Warm lighting below 2700 Kelvin is used to maintain softness and harmony with the desert landscape. Lighting intensity is carefully controlled, and unnecessary upward lighting is minimized to protect wildlife and preserve the clarity of the night sky. That means visitors can still experience the stars, the silence, and the atmosphere of the desert without harsh artificial lighting taking over. And honestly, that balance between technology and heritage is incredibly impressive. Al Ula proves that modernization does not have to erase history, it can actually enhance it. Drone lighting shows create moving formation above ancient landmarks. Imagine thousands of years of history below, while modern technology dances across the sky above. It's almost symbolic, the past and the future existing together in one moment. Al Ula also uses lighting to create immersive tourism experiences. Laser shows, candlelight events, interactive installations, all designed to make visitors feel emotionally connected to the place. And this is important because tourism today is no longer just about seeing places. People want experiences. They want emotion. They want stories. Light helps create those stories.

0: mountains, plains, farms, and tropical landscapes, and because of that diversity, light plays many different roles there. In Jazan, dawn and sunset are especially important. The changing colors across the sea and mountains create scenes that feel almost painted. And once again, artists, writers, photographers, and poets have found inspiration in these moments. Because light affects emotion, think about how a city feels at sunrise versus midnight. Think about how golden sunlight changes a landscape. Think about how shadows can make ordinary places feel dramatic or peaceful. Jazan's beauty is deeply connected to these natural lighting moments. But beyond art and tourism, Jazan is also using light in particular and scientific ways. The region has increasingly adopted modern lighting technologies in development and municipal projects. Waterfronts, heritage areas, and tourist attractions are illuminated in ways that strengthen the visual identity of the region while improving energy efficiency. And one of the most interesting areas where light is making an impact is agriculture. Modern lighting systems are now being used in greenhouses to support farming productivity. Combined with Jazan's climate and natural sunlight, these technologies help improve tropical fruit farming and agricultural production. So here, light is not only artistic, it's economic, it's environmental, it's technological. And I think that perfectly represents the larger transformation happening across Saudi Arabia today. Because when we talk about development, we often focus on buildings, infrastructure, or technology. But what these regions show us is that development can also preserve identity instead of replacing it. That balance matters. Saudi Arabia is changing rapidly. Vision 2030 has introduced major transformation across tourism, culture, entertainment, and urban development. But alongside all this progress, there's also a growing effort to preserve heritage and celebrate local identity.
1: Sorry, but I don't want to be an emperor. That's not my business. I don't want to rule or conquer anyone. I should like to help everyone if possible. Jew, Gentile, black man, white. We all want to help one another. Human beings are like that. We want to live by each other's happiness, not by each other's misery. We don't want to hate and despise one another. In this world, there's room for everyone, and the good earth is rich and can provide for everyone. The way of life can be free and beautiful, but we have lost the way. Greed has poisoned men's souls. We think too much and feel too little. More than machinery, we need humanity. More than cleverness, we need kindness and gentleness. Without these qualities, life will be violent, and all will be lost.

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Hello, everybody, and good morning. Welcome to this episode of Good Morning KSA. This is me, Nareen, your host, Nareen Bamana, with director Zakir Rifai. What are we talking about today? As always, we're starting off with local news, this time about a luxury train coming our way. Ooh, sounds good. Then I'm going to take you on a journey of traditions for today's topic, all right? We're also going to talk about weight loss jabs, AI and reforestation, and your listening musical age. So join me on Instagram Live. The account name is Nareen Bamana, spelled N-E-R-R-I-N. We're going to start off with a quick break right now and come back with the local news. So stay tuned. Don't go away.

NEOM's transportation strategy focuses on creating the world's first fully connected and sustainable mobility system. Public and personal transport services will be powered by a network of automated rapid transit ART systems, resembling trams, and personal rapid transit PRT systems with self-driving pods. These systems will operate on 5 horizontal transport layers at elevations of 30, 150, 250, 350, and 450 meters above ground. 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

right, let's start off with the local news. Saudi Arabia has announced its first ultra-luxury passenger train, a big step in its plan to upgrade tourism with exclusive travel experiences. The train, called Dream of the Desert, will begin high-end rail trips across the country in late 2026. Now, the project was revealed at the Future Investment Initiative in Riyadh and supports Vision 2030. It was developed with Italian hospitality company Arsenale and Saudi Arabia Railways. The goal is to attract travelers who want comfort, culture, and beautiful views. The train will connect Riyadh to other destinations across about 1,300 kilometers of rail lines. Trips will last 1 to 2 nights, giving passengers time to enjoy Saudi Arabia's nature and cultural sites. Dream of the Desert will carry up to 66 passengers. There will be 31 private suites and 2 presidential suites for a calm, elegant travel experience. We did say luxury. Passengers can enjoy 2 restaurant cars serving Saudi and international dishes with a strong Italian influence. Meanwhile, a central lounge designed like a traditional majlis will offer a relaxed space to socialize. Transport Minister Saleh Al-Jasser said the project is a major moment for the country's transport plans. The launch also shows growing international interest in Saudi Arabia's transport sector. Arsenale CEO Paolo Barletta said the train mixes Italian design with Saudi vision, offering a cultural and scenic journey, not just luxury. All right, sounds fascinating. Can't wait to see it. All right, let's take a quick break and we'll be back with the topic of the day. Stay tuned, don't go away.

Latvia's existing hotel inventory falls into the luxury and upscale category, with this segment projected to grow to 72% by 2030, equivalent to approximately 251,000 hotel rooms. Based on World Trade Organization data, managing these rooms will require 232,000 to 387,000 key workers, all of whom will need new housing solutions. You are listening to SRFM. All right, you're still listening to SRFM's Good Morning KSA, and it's time for the topic of the day. And it's not a difficult one. What is one family habit or tradition that you hope to pass on to your children someday? All right, so some of the happiest families have one simple secret, apparently. It's traditions or habits. They don't need to be big. Sometimes the smallest habits make the biggest impact. For example, a weekend breakfast outing. You always go out on the weekend, you have breakfast at a special restaurant, or you take turns choosing. It's a habit. Or you visit a park, or a quick game night can become moments kids remember and cherish and will do the same for when they have their own kids. Family get-togethers, I was thinking, that's one thing. I actually practiced that for a long time. Like every Friday, I would go to one family. The thing is, when the elders pass on, then you feel like some traditions die out, some habits kind of end, fizzle away, and it's hard to restart. But if you can, go for it. It's fascinating. It's interesting. Now, I'm thinking about something else I could do is like, okay, what can I pass on to my kids? Now that I know they're older. So if you have younger kids, those are the times that you can actually influence them. So be active, be creative, use less phones. You're the role model. Use less phones in front of them. I would pass on love of cats. That's for sure. Okay. Undeniable love of cats. We got a message from Lena who says, good morning. I light up scented incense at home in the evenings, something my grandparents always did. Oh, wow. Yes. You know what? The sense of smell takes you back in time. It can. If you smell something that takes you back in time to the past, wow, that is really powerful. I do remember I have a perfume that I bought maybe, 15 years ago, like from a special wholesale place that had some really old perfumes. And it every time I use it, I remember being a university student because that was the only perfume I had at the time. And it's amazing. It's a really good feeling. It kind of brings back my old feelings, my feelings of curiosity, adventure, sense of excitement, because I was young. And so, you feel like the whole world is still open in front of you. You have your whole life ahead of you. And it was a nice feeling. And the perfume makes me go back to that sense. It's amazing. So that's a good one. That's a very good one. Yazan says, I found a magic way to make people adopt some subconsciously. What's that? Adopt what? Let us know. We got a message from Nasser who says, hey, I always start the week by checking in with my sisters like my mom taught me. Oh, yeah, that's another thing. You can stay in touch with family by phone or, if you have a family group chat. I know we don't like every member of the family, but still stick to it and make that a tradition. And as your children grow, you can add them to the groups. It's really cool. All right. So let me know, everybody, what is one family habit or tradition you hope to pass on to your children someday? Join me on Instagram Live. Account name is Nerin Bamana, spelled N-E-R-R-I-N. And the rest you should know. It's B-A-M-A-N-I-E. Anyhow, stay tuned. We'll be right back.

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1: All right, back again. Good news with an important warning, though, about weight loss injections. A major global review led by Canadian researchers in 2024 found that the popular weight loss jabs people take may age the body by up to 10 years, not in appearance, but through loss of muscle mass. Yikes. The review led by Dr. Gillian Hatfield from the University of the Fraser Valley showed that without strength training, people can lose dangerous amounts of lean muscle. One study found that even those who exercise 150 minutes weekly and cut calories still lost around 11% of their lean mass. That's similar to aging by a decade, or the effects of bariatric surgery or cancer treatment. Now, in total, 20% to 50% of the weight lost on these drugs can be muscle, not fat. The report was commissioned by Les Mills and backed by UK Active, and it warns that this is especially risky for older adults, increasing chances of frailty and falls. Research already shows that strength training protects muscle and bone while on treatment and even after stopping. Experts recommend strength exercises 2 to 3 times a week, plus 150 minutes of moderate to vigorous activity. And they're urging health services, fitness professionals, and government to support people taking these medications. Because the jabs can work, but without strength training, the body may pay the price later. So be careful, everybody, if you're all looking for the easy way and taking these weight loss jabs, well, you've got to make sure that you're doing strength training, weights. You've got to be strengthening your muscles. There's a danger you may lose them, and that is scary. All right. It's those things that are easy come, easy go. I feel like if it's too easy, there's something wrong with it. That's Nareen's philosophy. Anyhow, we'll take a break now and come back with the topic of the day. Stay tuned. We'll be right back.

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1: All right, let's talk about routines, traditions, habits. The question is there a daily, weekly, monthly routine or tradition or habit from your family that you want your kids to continue? Now, traditions or these habits are more than routines. They do give life a bit of more meaning. While routines keep life running smoothly, traditions are done with intention. They create bonds, pass on values, and build shared memories. And children might feel secure and part

It had to be done. And I do remember I did that kind of thing with my kids as well. I took them out to parks here. I took them out to the seaside. We did road trips as well. So I hope my kids also pass on that and continue it. It's a nice thing. It's a nice thing. It's a change rather than having them sit in front of a computer, or, you know, smart screen all the time, right? I think so. All right, we got a message from Karima who says, "Hello, I try to cook a special meal on Fridays, just like my mom did when I was young." And we got a message from Muhannad who says, "Hi, Nareen. I always play cards, board games, and carom." Oh, I like that. "With my cousins during holidays, a tradition from my father's side, we all get together at my grandmother's house." Hassan says, "I don't know if this counts, but I have a small ritual of cleaning the house every Saturday morning." It's from my parents. Okay, let's count it. Why not? Why not? Okay, we're going to take a quick break, everybody. Join me on Instagram Live, account name Nareen Bamana, spelled N-E-R-R-I-N. Stay tuned. We'll be right back.

0: The ambition for the FIFA World Cup 2034 in Saudi Arabia is captured by our BIT slogan, Growing Together. Saudi Arabia is one of the fastest and most exciting growth stories in the world of football. 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A FIFA World Cup 2034 in Saudi Arabia could see the first ever 48-team tournament in a single host country. We will offer FIFA and the world a new story for a new era. 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
1: You're still tuned to SRFM's Good Morning KSA. What else is going on around the world? Let's find out. Japan has developed new AI-powered drones that can plant trees 10 times faster than humans, and this offers new hope for damaged forests. These drones are being tested in areas hit by wildfires, especially around a place called Komamoto in Japan, where they reached an impressive 80% success rate in getting trees to grow, much higher than traditional planting methods. Now, what happens is the drones first scan the land using special mapping technology. They pick the best spots for planting. Then they drop biodegradable seed pods, like capsules filled with tree seeds. And it also has nutrients and healthy fungi to help the young trees grow. These pods break down naturally, so there's no plastic waste. And one of the biggest advantages is, of course, speed and access. Now, forest loss worldwide reaches about 15 billion trees a year. These drones, though, can fly into hard-to-reach places like mountains and areas damaged by landslides. They can also work in groups, several at once, but controlled by just one operator. And the hope is that this technology will support global efforts to replant forests and reduce carbon dioxide in the air. Experts say drones will not replace the need to protect existing forests, but they can make replanting faster, smarter, and far more effective. I like that. All right, let's take a quick break and we'll be back to talk some more about habits from your parents that you want to pass on down to your kids. Stay tuned, we'll be right back.

0: Defying limits, NEOM Stadium promises an elevated experience powered by innovation and renewable energy for FIFA World Cup 2034. NEOM Stadium stands out with its unique location. More than 350 meters above ground level, designed to be one of the world's most iconic landmarks. It will seat over 46,000 fans and run entirely on renewable energy, epitomizing the future of sustainable stadiums. FIFA World Cup 2034. Growing together.
1: All right, we're back. Hey, I hope you enjoyed the song. I don't know who sang it. I don't know the name of the song. I don't have the paper in front of me, unfortunately. But that song is perfect for people who woke up not feeling too great today. Some of the lyrics were, "Best days are ahead of you, and when you need me, I'll be there to let you know it'll be okay." I like that. All right, so we're talking about traditions and habits that can be passed down from our parents to us and from us to our own kids. What is a habit or tradition you wish you could pass on to your kids? That's the question of the day. And we got a few answers here. This one's from Ahmed Abdullah, who says, "Wow, very nice topic. I was thinking that the new generation would have the same or imitate what we had towards our relatives." Yeah, okay, but it's not really factual. That's not what's happening. I don't think, I know I do see a lot of people in Saudi Arabia. They're continuing the same traditions, the same habits, the same all of that, of visiting relatives, of calling people up. And I love that. I just have a fear that it's decreasing. From things I've seen recently, like within my own family and that kind of thing, and people I've talked to. The younger generation, even I have lapsed myself, in other words. I have dropped connections. I have stopped reaching out to a lot of my relatives. And it's too much work, for one thing. And I found that it wasn't reciprocated. That's another thing that kind of turned me off. But the younger generation are less eager to keep in touch, to make the effort somehow. Not all of them, of course, but the ones I've seen. So I don't know what your experiences are. Do you think that is one habit you would like to see continue? You'd like to have your children continue staying in touch with aunts, uncles, cousins, grandparents, that kind of thing? And are you doing that? Are you the role model that is going to help them continue that tradition? All right, so research shows that family rituals or habits or routines, they actually help children feel connected and supported. Teenagers who participate in traditions report lower anxiety and stronger self-esteem. Traditions don't just actually bring fun, they also give you roots, they teach value, and they make family life richer. Notice the small joyful moments and repeat them. They may become the traditions your children will treasure. All right, we got a message from Ahmed who says, "Even though my grandparents passed away 10 years ago, my uncles still meet up together every Eid. Alhamdulillah." Oh, that's sweet. That's really lovely. Samar says, "Not that big family level, just the small family traditions." All right, that's good. Let's hope it gets passed on, right? We got a message from Abdullah who says, "Good morning, Nareen. My wife and I have breakfast with my family on Fridays and her family on Saturdays. My dad used to do this and I think it makes us closer. I want my kids to stay close to all relatives." All right, that sounds good. That sounds good. Ahmed says they don't live in the same city. He's talking about all the uncles that still meet up every Eid. He says they don't live in the same city. Some of them live in different cities far away. All right, so that is making a big effort to actually continue that tradition and stay in touch and contact. That's really nice. Let's see. Yasser says, "We have that habit. I love every week. On Friday, we go to visit a brother. I need to visit his sister's home, so I keep going, or I keep doing that, so my sons keep doing it." Ah, that's lovely. Right, these are good. These are the things you want your children to do as well. All right, we got a message from Samir who says, "Hi, I make sure to share a joke."

joke or funny or positive story with my family every night before bed like my dad did. Aw, that's sweet. Is that like being shared via WhatsApp or emails, or how is it done? Samar says, some religious traditions more than social habits. Okay, all right, that counts as well. Faisal says, hello, I still take my kids for a milkshake on weekends. Until when, though? That is nice. What will it change to, if not milkshakes, when they're 14, 15, 16? Will they change? Will they want something else? Why not? Yeah, you can continue those, I think. All right, let's take a quick break, everybody, and we'll be right back. Don't go away.

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1: All right, let's talk about your musical age. What's that? Well, every year Spotify apparently gives us our Wrapped, but this year they added something new. This is, it's your listening age. That's the age suggested by when your favorite songs came out. So yes, yeah, some people in their 30s suddenly discovered their music taste is about 60 years old. Yikes, if you like the oldies, you are in trouble. Psychologists find this fascinating because music often connects to what's called the reminiscence bump and those powerful memory years from your teens to early adulthoods. One study shows our favorite music peaks around age 23 and a half, so the songs you loved at that age tend to stick for life. But here's the fun part. Younger people today also love music from before they were born. Yep, I can vouch for that, my kids. Often they like these songs from their parents' favorite era, and one study found college students vibed with music from the 1960s and 1980s, even though they weren't even born then. Think old songs in movies, remakes, or just parents blasting hits in the car. Maybe that's the influence. So what does it mean if your listening age is older? Honestly, it doesn't mean anything bad. Don't worry about it. The New York Times suggests it's a badge of honor. Your playlist might say you're musically 57 or 75, but really it just shows your music carries memories, personality, and maybe a story or two. So, do you know your musical age? Okay, this is how you calculate it, okay? By looking at the years when your most played songs were released, then you average those years and compare them to the current year. Okay, I did not really understand that, but I will try to do it myself. You look at the years when your most played songs were released, and then you average those years and compare them to the current year. You've subtracted, apparently. Okay, I'm not going to tell you what mine is. Now, you find out, and you tell me yours if you want. Okay, quick break. We'll be back to wrap up the topic of the day. Stay tuned. Don't go away.
2: It's a crazy thing. I showed you my hand. And you still let me win.

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The Al Gadiya Coastal Stadium in Jeddah will be completed by 2032, boasting a seating capacity exceeding 46,000. Its proposed design captures the essence of Mexico's famous wave with rippling

0: sounding by green landscapes. FIFA World Cup 2034, growing together.
1: So our topic question for today was this: which habit or tradition or routine from your parents or grandparents, or one that you invented yourself, you want to keep alive in the next generation? You want to pass it on to your children. You want them to do the same. Now, these are the kind of traditions. They can be daily, weekly, or occasional. Daily ones might be special goodnight chat or a family dinner. Weekly activities could include a Saturday outing, you know, a Friday game night or anything, a shared hobby or something. Even occasional traditions like camping trips or beach days, all these create memories. And which of those do you want to pass on to your kids? We got a message from Yasser who says, every Ramadan, me and my brothers go to Umrah on the first day from Ramadan. We've been doing that for 10 years now. Mashallah. Samar says, good energy today. And she added, my mom is visiting until Ramadan. We haven't lived together since 2010.

All right. So in the break, I asked her, so how does it feel and who's the boss? Because I know moms, they will kind of take over in a way. Yes. And Summer says she is the boss. Like she asks her questions like, where are you going? Stop going out and stuff like that. But the food has been great. And Ahmed predicts, hey, Samar, you will do the same thing with your daughter in the future. All right, no, I got that under control. When I go and visit my kids, when I stay with my daughter, it's like I don't involve myself in any of the decisions. She's the boss. I don't say anything. I don't do anything. I do invite them out. It's like, if you don't have food at home, let's go out. I can, you know, invite you out to dinner, to lunch, to anything, that kind of thing. But anything happening in the house? No. I'm not the boss. No. I'm just a visiting princess. I don't do anything. All right. We got a message from Muhammad who says, hello, Nareen. I Zoom my grandparents every weekend, just like my mom always did. They are in India, and this way my son gets to know them and speak to them. Oh, that's lovely. In this, I love technology. I mean, this is great. This does keep families together. So this is a good one. Ahmed says, I hope my children have the same responsibility that I had towards my parents and my brothers and sisters. I take care of them. Not living at home by myself. All right. Okay. That sounds good. That sounds really good. All right, and then I kind of asked, because I was wondering, it's like, do we have old people's homes here? And apparently, yes, we do. I had no idea, but it's sponsored by the government. I see, and it's interesting, very nice. Ahmed says, I was driving to drop my sister in the hospital, then I pulled over to open your show. I am a responsible person towards family. Well, that's good. I'm really glad you also turned on your radio to listen to the show. That's good. Okay, so traditions. We got another message. This one's from Samir, who says, hey there, I keep the tradition of going out every weekend with my kids, sometimes the park or the sea or a short road trip.

Samar says, I would love to have that with my kids as well. And being besties with your partner at work, or what is this? Which partner? Oh, man. Okay. I'm a bit confused. Samar says it's like old people place, like a place for old people to be taken care of. This is what she's answering Ahmed. Oh, they're having a conversation without me. This is cool. So you should do this, everybody. Join Instagram Live and you can meet new people and make new friends, right? All right, so family traditions, family routines, all of those things, whether they're small or big traditions, they do offer joyful moments. And if you repeat them, they become traditions that your children will treasure and possibly carry on into the future. All right, and we're done with the show for today. I hope everybody enjoyed it. This was me, Nareem Bamana, with Director Zeki Rifai. Thank you all for tuning in and have a wonderful day.

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1: Better check my profile, image of me in your memory. 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
13: Good afternoon and welcome, everyone. Yeah, it is one of those awesome little segments that you guys hear across the day. It is a fitness bit here on SRFM with me, Dre, AA. And as normal, we're going to go through something fun and healthy and hopefully something that's going to help you with your wellness. And today's focus is going to be family wellness, building a healthier home together. So yeah, good afternoon and welcome, everyone, and hopefully you're doing well. Good evening, good morning, whenever you might be listening to this. Today, we're talking about something that affects every single one of us in some way, shape, or form, and that is family wellness. Now, when you hear the word wellness, you often think about things like gym memberships, diets, fitness watches, or maybe someone drinking a green smoothie at 6 o'clock in the morning. But real wellness is much bigger than that, everyone, and wellness is about how we live, how we connect, how we rest, how we eat, how we move, and how we support one another. One of the most powerful places where wellness begins is not in the gym. It begins at home. Family wellness is about creating the perfect household. It's not about everyone eating perfectly or exercising every day or never using screens and never feeling stressed. This is just not realistic. Family wellness is about building simple habits that help everyone in the home feel healthier, safer, more connected, and more supported. One of the first areas to think about is obviously movement. Children learn so much from what they see. If they see movement as punishment, they may grow up seeing exercise as something negative. But if they see movement as fun, social, and a part of everyday life, if they see you moving, mom and dad, they are more likely to carry that attitude into adulthood. This does not mean every family needs to join a sports club or train like athletes. It can be as simple as family walks after dinner, playing some football in the garden, dancing in the living room, swimming on the weekend, or just going to the park. The key is this: make movement feel normal. Not forced, not stressful, not competitive all the time, just normal. A child who grows up in a home where movement is part of life learns that the body is something to care for, not something to ignore. Another part of family wellness is the best part. That is food. Now, food can be a sensitive subject. I get it. Many families are busy. Parents are working. Children have school, homework, activities, social lives. Fast food, snacks, and convenience meals are sometimes part of reality. And that's okay. I do love me some wings now and then. But family wellness is not about shame. It's about awareness. A good starting point is to ask, how often do we eat together as a family? Even one or two shared meals a week can make a huge difference. Sitting together without rushing gives families a chance to connect. It gives parents a chance to model balanced eating, and it gives children a chance to talk. When last have you spoken to your kids? And around the table, food becomes more than nutrition. It becomes communication. It becomes culture. It becomes connection. A simple goal could be this: one family meal per week where phones are away, the television is off, and everyone has a chance to speak. Ask questions. What was the best part of your day? What was difficult about today? What are you looking forward to tomorrow? These small conversations can build emotional wellness in ways we sometimes

Now, sleep is another major part of family health. Now, in many homes, sleep is the first thing sacrificed. Children stay up late on devices, parents work late, weekends become unpredictable. Everyone becomes tired, irritable, and less able to cope. And I mean, this just sparks sometimes the weekends for us. Now, sleep affects both your mood, your concentration, your learning, your appetite, recovery, and obviously emotional control. Children's sleep is not a luxury. It's a part of growth and development. For adults, sleep is not a weakness. It is maintenance. Now, a family sleep routine does not need to be complicated. It can start with some small steps: reducing screen time before bed, creating a regular bedtime for children, keeping bedrooms calm, and make the last part of the evening slower. One powerful family habit is digital sunset. That means at a certain time, devices are away. Not because technology is bad, but because the brain needs time to slow down. And yes, moms and dads, adults need it too. Children are very quick to notice when adults say one thing and do another. If we tell children to get off their screens while we are scrolling next to them, the message becomes weak. Now, family wellness works best when it is shared.

Now, let's talk about emotional wellness. A healthy family is not a family that never argues. A healthy family is one that learns how to repair. Every home has stressful days. Goodness, we all know that. Every parent loses patience sometimes. And every child has moments of frustration. That's normal. The important question is, what happens after? Do we apologize? Do we talk? Do we listen? Do we allow our children to express feelings without immediately shutting them down? Sometimes children don't need a lecture. They need language. Instead of saying, stop crying, we can say, I can see you're upset. Tell me what happened. Instead of saying, don't be angry, we can say, it's okay to feel angry, but let's find a safe way to deal with it. This teaches children emotional regulation. It teaches them that feelings are not dangerous. Feelings are signals. And when children learn to understand their emotions, they become better equipped to manage stress, friendship, disappointment, and pressure. Another important part of family wellness is role modeling. Parents and adults often put themselves last. They take care of everyone else but ignore their own health. But children notice. If they see adults constantly exhausted, constantly stressed, constantly skipping meals, constantly saying, I don't have time for myself, they may grow up believing that adulthood means self-neglect. Taking care of yourself is not selfish. It teaches your family that health matters. That might mean going for a walk, that might mean setting boundaries for yourself at work, it might mean asking for help, it might mean resting when you're tired. A healthy family does not begin with one big dramatic change. It begins with small decisions repeated often. Drink more water, move together, eat together when possible, sleep better, talk more, listen more, laugh more. And perhaps the most important, create a home where health is not about pressure, but about care. So, here is today's family wellness challenge. I want you to choose one small habit for this week. Just one. Maybe one family walk, maybe one no phone dinner, maybe one early bedtime, maybe one honest conversation. Do not try to change everything at once. Start small, because healthy families are not built through perfection. They are built through consistency, connection, and care. This has been your Fitbit reminder for the day. So take care of yourself, take care of each other, and remember, the healthiest homes are not always the busiest or the most organized. They are the ones where people, every single one of you, feel supported, feel seen, and feel loved. Thanks for joining me. This has been Dre AA for your Fitness Bit here on SRFM, the heart of KSA. Goodbye.

0: You want to answer that, don't you? I bet it's just killing you, seeing the soft glow just inches away. Someone wants to tell you something, or ask you something. Oh, come on! Answer it already! Just so we're clear, that wasn't my fault. Next time, ignore your inner voice. Don't text and drive.
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1: Do better, who better, you better. 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She know the magic, babe. 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

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There's so much we can do. 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

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Especially when the past ain't been that friendly to you, but there's magic in that. You the flower that I gotta protect and keep alive in the wintertime. Hey, don't you die yet. You've been way more than a friend of mine. We more like fam. I raised you, you raised me. 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You can confide in me. I could take the weight up off your shoulder blades and try to store the pain inside of me. Hey, why the world do you like that? Like they don't know you, God sent, but me, I view you like that. I'm sneaking glances, thanking God that he drew you like that. Beautiful black child, come and shed your black cloud. For your vibe and your smile, I don't mind a little rain. I'm your dog, ears perk up at the sign of your name. Counting your mane, wild fire, can handle your flame. Download your shame, wild high, can drown in your fragrance. Shoot that red pill that I found in the matrix. Before I had you, this was fantasy. You plant a seed, to grow some roots, a branch and leaves. Becomes a tree of life until our nights are filled with peace from stress and strife, and that's

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For national football associations, the FIFA World Cup serves as the ultimate benchmark for evaluating their teams, whether positively or negatively. The financial rewards associated with the tournament also play a significant role. The World Cup champion receives a prize of $50 million. Each team that reaches the round of 32 earns $11 million, while qualification for the round of 16 is worth $15 million. Teams advancing to their quarterfinals receive $19 million. The fourth place team is awarded $27 million, and the third place team receives $29 million, while the runner-up takes home $33 million. Stay tuned for more fascinating World Cup facts only on SRFM.

0: Minutes of Mindfulness. Tip number one, mindfulness cannot happen in the future, but only in the here and now. It is found in the ordinary. It's found in the obvious, the mundane, and the exotic. And all it means is bringing your attention and awareness to everything and everyone around you. Even as your mind starts wandering off to its next command, you can bring it back to the now by taking a breath and paying attention to it unhurriedly, just as it is. And take another breath, just for good measure. And as you're doing that, your mind does not ruminate, but allows you to concentrate on the task in hand. And as you increase your practice of mindfulness, you will find that you gradually stop labeling events and thoughts under emotional headings such as negative or irritating or even boring. And you know what you'll develop? You'll develop a way of observing them and moving on. Now here's our next tip for today. Go for a walk. Walking is one of the finest forms of exercise, a proven stress reliever and mood booster, and can be made doubly valuable by using it as a mindful exercise to be aware of everything around you. The sights, the sounds, the colors, and even the weather. When your thoughts stray to concerns and worries, just guide your mind back to the exercise of being aware of your surroundings as you walk. Now, don't wait to see what the weather is like. You know, a walk in the wind or rain or in the sun can be every bit as stimulating and sometimes more so than a walk in the sunshine. Now, here's our third tip for today. Take time out to pop into an art gallery or museum. You might say, oh, come on, man, that's very boring. But believe me, it's not. You know, don't make it a special occasion, okay, to go to a museum. Slot it into your day, any day. Now, the first thing you do is, number one, you find one piece that attracts you. And stay with that one item for 5, 10, or even 20 minutes. Absorb it, enter into it, then leave the gallery. And that was our Mindful Minutes for today. This is SRFM.
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2: 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Thank you. What's up?
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Ladies and gentlemen, welcome to a new episode of Saudi Arabia's Urban Development Program. Today, I'm excited to take you through Numaj, a hotel named after a star rising in the ancient valley of Al-Ula. Let me ask you something. When was the last time a hotel was named after a star? Not a movie star, an actual star, up in the night sky. And that's exactly what's happening right now in one of the most breathtaking places in the kingdom, and it's a story that really blends ancient history and modern luxury, and most importantly, the stars overhead. Let me tell you about Numaj. First, a location because it's half the magic there. Al-Ula, if you've never been, is a vast ancient valley in the northwest of Saudi Arabia. You've got towering sandstone cliffs that rises out of the desert in shapes that almost looks sculpted by hand. This is a place of staggering natural beauty. And here in its extraordinary setting, a new luxury hotel is being built. Numaj is owned by the Public Investment Fund, PIF, and they've officially started construction on that hotel.

Now the details. Nomage is going to be a 250 key hotel. What this means is that it will be 250 rooms and suites, and it's expected to open somewhere in 2027. So here's the story that gets really lovely, the name, Nomage. Where does a name like that come from? It comes from the stars. It's specifically derived from a star system called Nursae Majoris, part of the constellation we know as the Great Bear, or Ursa Major. And historically, this star was associated with Al-Ula. It was used as a guiding reference point by ancient travelers crossing these lands. Long before GPS and long before maps on a phone, travelers moving through this valley would look up at the night sky and use the stars to find their way. And this hotel is named after one of those very stars.

design concept, from the idea, a theme rooted in discovery, in light, in a deep connection to the land itself. The hotel is being designed by a team behind one of Al-Ula's most famous landmarks, the iconic Maraya, which means mirror. Now, if you don't know Maraya by name, you've almost certainly seen photos of it, or somewhere on TikTok you've seen a video. Maraya is the stunning mirrored concert hall in Al-Ula. It's a building completely covered in mirrors, so that it reflects the desert's landscape around it and almost disappears into the valley. You know, in fact, Maraya holds a Guinness World Record as the largest mirrored building on the planet. It was set back in 2019, so the design pedigree behind Numaj is connected to that very same architectural magic. Al-Ula Development Company was announced in 2023 with a very specific and very thoughtful mission: to develop Al-Ula into a global destination to visit, to live in, to invest in, also while preserving its natural environment and heritage in its culture. There is a balance in everything. So why does this single hotel matter in the grand scheme of things? Let me explain. Because it's more than just 250 rooms. Tourism is one of the central pillars of Vision 2030, the plan to diversify our economy away from its traditional reliance on oil, and to build a world-class tourism destination. You need world-class places for people to stay. You can have the most beautiful landscape on earth, and Al-Ula absolutely qualifies. A luxury hotel like Numaj, operated by a globally trusted name, sends a clear signal to international travelers: Al-Ula is open, Al-Ula is ready, and Al-Ula offers an experience worth of its setting.

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Nuage is being designed with sustainability at its core, and it's targeting LEED Gold certification. That's one of the most respected international standards for green buildings. The environmentally responsible features are truly impressive, everybody. Gray water reuse for irrigation, locally sourced materials, UV-resistant glazing to handle the desert sun, and even water-efficient landscaping. And here's another detail that really brings the whole story full circle. The hotel's lighting is designed to be energy conscious and aligned with Al Ula's dark sky policy. You might be unfamiliar with this policy. Let me help you understand. What is a dark sky policy? It means deliberately keeping light pollution low so that the night sky stays clear, dark, and full of stars. It sounds poetic. A hotel named after a star in a valley where ancient travelers once navigated by the stars, deliberately designed to keep those very stars visible overhead. Everything connects, very much like the stars in constellations.

Now, let me leave you with the big picture. Imagine it's 2027, you arrive at Numaj, and the sun is setting over Al-Ula, the sandstone cliffs are glowing in the past, in the golden desert light, you check into a beautiful suite designed by world-class designers, the same minds behind the mirror at Maraya. You have dinner at one of the five venues, then unwind at the wellness facilities, and then night falls. And out here, far from the city lights, is a place that deliberately protects its dark skies. This is not a place designed for us just to sleep.

I'm very happy and excited to see that the PIF has invested and is constructing a project of this beauty and glamour in one of the world's most amazing landscapes we have ever seen, Al-Ula. This is something to definitely track and add to our list of one of the places we'd all love to visit. Thank you all for tuning in and listening to Saudi Arabia's Urban Development Program right here on SRFM. And until we catch you all on the next episode, stay safe, take care, and bye-bye for now.

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1: What to do in case of a seizure. Seizures and the intensity of their characteristics vary from person to person, largely depending on the individual's medical condition. Witnessing someone endure a seizure can cause alarm and distress, but staying calm and observant of the person's condition helps immensely, especially when emergency services are necessary. Overall, most seizures should only last no more than 90 seconds and cause a person to lose control of his or her body. The following signs usually indicate a seizure. Violent shaking, loss of awareness, difficulties speaking, blurred vision including dry eyes and dilated pupils, and finally, unconsciousness. Most importantly, in the case of a seizure, keep the person from injury. Remove surrounding furniture and stray objects that could cause more harm. If the person is upright, do your best to stop him or her from falling to the ground. If the person is already on the ground by the time you witness the seizure, gently position him or her on the side to let any fluid flow from the mouth. Do not use force or excessive pressure to reposition the person, and stay with him or her until full consciousness returns. If the person with signs of a seizure is elderly, pregnant, or a young child in ill health, seek emergency care immediately. Seizures longer than 5 minutes also require calling 911. Other issues needing treatment and monitoring outside the home include, but are not limited to, fever, diabetes, failure to function normally more than an hour after the seizure, consuming toxic substances or breathing in chemical fumes before the seizure, complaints of severe headache before the seizure, and occurrence of multiple seizures within 24 hours. While seizures seem scary to watch, preventing further injury to the person concerned stands up as a top priority.

0: wanna drop it. Drop it. Oh no, turn it up. Turn it up. Don't touch it. Only turn the volume up. When we go,
1: it is what it is.
0: We're about to turn it up. Shut it down.
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Gone are the days when half of the world did not know where Saudi Arabia was on the map. Join us in this segment of Treasures of KSA and learn more about the kingdom's strategic efforts to boost its tourism sector through significant investments in infrastructure and cultural initiatives. And these efforts are yielding remarkable results. In 2022, Saudi Arabia witnessed a dramatic surge in cultural visits, jumping to 22 million from 12.2 million in the previous year. This uptick in numbers marked a turning point, attracting global attention. Alongside international interest, domestic tourism flourished, increasing by more than 50%. The Ministry of Tourism's annual report highlights this upward trajectory, emphasizing the economic contributions of cultural tourism and celebrating the growing participation of women in the sector's workforce. Central to this success is the kingdom's commitment to empowering its cultural

health sector through initiatives like employment support provided by HEDEF. Opportunities for professional development have expanded in diverse fields such as heritage, language, publishing, libraries, fashion, theater, and film. These efforts are part of a broader strategy to diversify Saudi Arabia's economy and reduce reliance on oil, a mission for which tourism development plays a crucial role. And to achieve this vision, several entities and ministries have been established to oversee the expand the tourism sector. The Ministry of Tourism is pivotal, setting laws and regulations for sector development, attracting quality investments, upskilling human resources, and creating an attractive environment for investors. It also issues licenses and classifications for tourism activities and projects, ultimately fostering job creation across the industry. Saudi Arabia has also heavily invested in infrastructure development to attract tourists. From luxury resorts to cultural attractions, the government is building a robust tourism framework. Strategic advertising campaigns and participation in international tourism expos highlight the kingdom's rich historical and natural heritage, showcasing its unique treasures to the world. And these efforts aim to diversify the economy, create jobs, and position Saudi Arabia as a welcoming and vibrant travel destination. One of the key players in this transformative journey is the Saudi Tourism Authority, a branch of the Ministry of Tourism. The STA promotes Saudi Arabia as a premier destination both domestically and internationally by developing and marketing tourism packages in collaboration with the private sector. It coordinates destination marketing organizations, commonly known as tourist boards or tourism authorities, ensuring alignment with brand strategy, marketing campaigns, and tourism events. Additionally, the STA, which is the Saudi Tourism Authority, actively participates in tourism exhibitions, trade shows, and roadshows to strengthen Saudi Arabia's presence on the global tourism stage. Now, by measuring tourist experiences and providing actionable recommendations to stakeholders, it ensures that visitors enjoy an exceptional journey, further enhancing the kingdom's reputation as a world-class destination. Building on this momentum, the kingdom has limitless potential in the tourism sector, a fact that the world has recognized ever since Saudi Arabia officially opened its doors to tourists in 2019. A key enabler of this growth is the Tourism Development Fund, which plays a vital role in shaping the industry's future. Through these comprehensive and coordinated efforts, Saudi Arabia is charting an ambitious path forward in tourism, creating opportunities and unveiling the nation's rich culture and heritage to a global audience. You've been listening to SRFM, the heart of KSA.

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I hope you're enjoying my set here on SRFM, the heart of KSA.

Time rumble up, bass time rumble up.

Baseline bump a lot.

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I hope you're enjoying my set here on SRFM, the heart of KSA.

Hey, this is DJ Asan. I hope you're enjoying my set here on SRFM, the heart of KSA.

thing about the race scene is that it's not about what I do, it's about the whole culture as a whole. So basically, I play my part in playing the record for the people. This is my life. I wake up in the morning, I eat, I sleep, I shit techno, house, the culture, whatever it is, but I never shut it off for 5 minutes.

The whole thing about the race scene is that it's not about what I do, it's about the whole culture as a whole. So basically, I play my part in playing the records for the people.

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everyone. Welcome back. Today's topic feels very 2026 because we're talking about two things that secretly connect with each other more than we realize. Why hobbies are becoming communities and why people are tired of always feeling productive. Because I think along the line, somewhere, people started, you know, relaxing, stopped being just relaxing. Suddenly, your hobby became a side hustle, a personal brand, a content opportunity, or a networking event. And honestly, people are exhausted. But at the same time, something beautiful is happening too. People are finding connections again through hobbies, whether it's paddle groups, cooking clubs, gaming communities, reading circles, film photography, running clubs, crochet TikTok, or even people meeting weekly just to paint together. Hobbies are no longer something you do alone in your room. They're becoming modern-day communities. So today, we're diving into why everyone suddenly wants a hobby, why productivity culture made people crave them even more, and whether we actually know how to enjoy things without turning them into work. I feel like we're living in a generation where resting almost feels illegal. You wake up and immediately see 5 a.m. morning routine, turn your passion into income, you should have 7 streams of revenue, don't waste your 20s, optimize your life. Even hobbies became competitive. You can't just bake cookies anymore, now you should film it, edit it, post it, create a brand, launch a business, and sell recipe ebooks by next week. And listen, ambition is amazing. Wanting success is not a bad thing. But I think people are starting to realize something important. Not everything needs to make money to have value. Sometimes a hobby is valuable because it relaxes you, helps your mental health, gives you confidence, or simply makes life feel lighter. And I think after years of burnout culture, people are craving experiences that feel human again. And that's why suddenly everyone wants poetry classes, gardening, journaling, book clubs, analog cameras, hiking groups, chess nights, and offline activities. People are trying to reconnect with themselves outside of just being productive. What's interesting is that hobbies today are rarely solo anymore. Before, someone might say, I play football sometimes. Now it's, we have a WhatsApp group, weekly matches, matching jerseys, post-game dinners, and Instagram stories. So in a way, everything became community-based. And honestly, I think that's because people are lonelier than ever. In a way, we're more connected digitally, but many people feel disconnected emotionally. So hobbies became the new social spaces. Years ago, people naturally built communities through neighborhoods, universities, family gatherings, or workplaces. Now, people build communities through shared interests. And there is something really beautiful about that. Because think about it, when adults make friends now, it's actually difficult. You can't just walk up to someone and say, "Wanna be friends?" But you can join a running club, a gaming server, a paddle group, a cinema club, or a creative workshop. And suddenly friendship happens naturally.
And that's why these communities are exploding right now. People aren't just looking for hobbies. They're looking for belonging, identity, routine, and people who enjoy the same things they do. But here is where it gets complicated. Sometimes, the moment a hobby becomes public, it becomes pressure. For example, someone starts photography because they love capturing moments. Then suddenly, they compare themselves to creators, influencers, professionals, numbers, followers, and engagement. Now the hobby that once felt peaceful becomes stressful. The same thing happens with fitness, art, gaming, music, even reading books. You'll often hear or see someone say, "I used to love this, now it feels like work." And social media plays a huge role in this, because now every hobby has a successful version. If you cook, why aren't you monetizing it? If you sing, where's your YouTube channel? If you edit videos, why aren't you freelancing? Sometimes we forget that humans are allowed to do things just because they enjoy them. No audience, no pressure, no productivity score, just joy. And honestly, I think that's becoming rare. That's why slow living became popular recently. People are romanticizing quiet mornings, homemade coffee, reading, nature walks, staying offline, collecting vinyls, writing journals, or simply sitting with friends and talking. Not because life became easier, but because people are overwhelmed. We live in a world where everyone feels like they should constantly improve themselves. And eventually people hit a point where they say, "I don't want to optimize every second anymore." Sometimes you don't need growth, branding, productivity, or strategy. Sometimes you just need peace. And honestly, I think hobbies are becoming communities because people are searching for that peace together. So maybe the real reason hobbies are becoming so important right now is because they give people something modern life is missing, a connection. Not performance, not competition, not productivity, just connection. Connection to people, creativity, routine, and yourself. And maybe we should normalize saying this hobby exists only because it makes me happy. No business plan attached. So, I want you to think about this. If nobody could see it online, what hobby would you still love doing? That question says a lot.

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1: 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Never

0: The very first FIFA World Cup took place in 1930 in Uruguay. The host nation went on to claim the inaugural title, defeating Argentina 4-2 in the final. In doing so, Uruguay secured its place in football history as both the first host and the first World Cup champion. Egypt became the first Arab and African nation to participate in the FIFA World Cup, making its debut in the tournament's second edition in 1934, hosted by Italy. The competition was played in a knockout format, and Egypt's World Cup journey came to an end in its opening match, where it lost to Hungary by 4-2. For more fascinating World Cup facts only on SRFM.
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7: We are ready.

Life Lessons with Haliriri. Our first life lesson is know what you want. What do you want out of life? I'm not talking short-term goals or long-range, 5 to 10 year master plans. Rather, what is that singular thing that you desire? Did you know that you have 5 to 6 times better chance of reaching your goals or achieving financial success, of fulfilling your dreams, for the simple fact that

what you want, and you're determined to make it happen. I found over the years the unequivocal thing that folks want out of life is just to be happy. That's it. When we're happy, does it truly matter how much we have? What people think of us? What we look like? When we're happy with who we are and what we have in our life right now, isn't everything else just a bonus?

Next life lesson, invest in yourself. Sit down, spend some quality time with who? With yourself, and discover from the deepest recesses of your heart what is truly important to you. Find it, hold on to it, live it. No matter how hard it may be, keep a positive attitude. Don't take setbacks personally. Look at them as opportunities to see what you're truly made of. Never lose sight of your objective, but please don't lose yourself in the process. Stay grounded and appreciative of every day, every little thing in your life. Don't be too hard on yourself, for you will fall down, yet it is getting up that truly matters. Find something, do something every single day that brings you one step closer to your goal, and reward yourself for your valiant efforts, no matter how insignificant they may seem. Just be friends with yourself.

Next life lesson, dedicate yourself to your cause. There is no such thing as an overnight success. The cold truth is, if you make it overnight, you can lose it just as fast. If there is one key to success, one key to obtaining your desires, then it's one word. Work, work, work. In everything you do, apply yourself. Harness your ambitions, be enthusiastic, and dedicate yourself to your cause. But what if your mindset was to accomplish your objective with seemingly little effort, and it merely became a part of your everyday routine? How do you do something that seems so overwhelming? You do a little here and a little there until your overwhelming, arduous, impossible challenges become your everyday routine. In a nutshell, that's it. I wish you my very best. Live a good life and be happy.

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Hey everyone, welcome on back to Cybersecurity Daily, just for you, and we're back at it again with a new episode. And this one, I want to focus on old phones, old devices, having our data inside of it. This was a question raised a million times by a million people, but never got the answer. Quick question for you, how many old phones, old laptops do you have just lying around the house right now? In a drawer, in a box, at the back of a cupboard. And one of those you've probably sold or given away or traded in the few years. Are you absolutely certain you wiped them properly? Because today, I want to take you through one of the most overlooked security risks out there. And it's not some far-off hacker in another country, it's the second-hand device system, the one you sell, the one you could buy. Both directions carry a huge risk most people never think about. I'm going to start with the side most people get wrong, selling or giving away your old device. We all upgrade our phones to a shiny new one. The old one still gets value. You sell it online or you trade it. Maybe you pass it down to a relative. Easy money, maybe a good deed. No problem, right? Here's the uncomfortable question. What was on that phone? Let's really think about it. Years of photos, some of them very personal messages, conversations you've had, emails, still likely logged in. You know the rest. Now you might be thinking, it's fine, I deleted my stuff. Okay, great. Here's the trap. The thing almost nobody understands. On many of these devices, simply deleting files or even just signing out doesn't actually erase the data the way you think it does. When you delete a file, very often a device just removes the label that points to it, the signpost, while the actual information lingers underneath. This isn't hypothetical, ladies and gentlemen, this is real. There are documented cases over the years of people buying secondhand devices and discovering the previous owner's personal photos, financial records, even their still logged-in accounts sitting right there. Go ahead and flip this around, y'all. And imagine it's your data, your photos, your accounts, in a stranger's hands. That's the risk we're casually taking every time we pass a device on without doing it properly. Okay, million-dollar question. How do you sell or give away a device safely? I'm gonna give you a proper checklist so that you guys are taking notes. Step one, hope you guys got your pen and paper ready. If you're driving, I don't think you can do both. Take mental notes. Back up anything you want to keep. Photos, contacts, files, notes. Get them safely on your new device or into your cloud account first. Do this before anything else. The next steps are going to wipe everything, and there's no undo button. Step two, this is the one people skip, signing out of your accounts properly and remove the device from them. Sign out of your emails, accounts, your app store, social media, everything. This is doubly important because many modern photos have a security feature that locks the device to your account. What this means is if you don't remove it first, you can actually leave the new owner with a locked, useless device. All right, let's move on to step three, to a full factory reset. Not deleting your apps and photos one by one. Just go into the settings and do the proper complete erase all content and settings reset button. See, on modern phones, this does the job properly because the storage is encrypted and a real factory reset effectively throws away the key that unlocks it. Without those keys, the leftover information is just meaningless, scrambled information. If it's an older phone, physically remove the SIM card and any memory card before it leaves your hands. People forget these all the time, unfortunately. A little memory card can be absolutely packed with photos and data. Take them out, keep them, or destroy them. Now, I need to flip things around here because buying secondhand also has its own risks that can cut the other way. When you buy a used phone or a laptop, you're trusting a complete stranger. And the danger here isn't always the previous owner's leftover data. It's what might have been deliberately left on the device. A secondhand device could, in theory, come with hidden software.
like little surprises, tracking software, or something worse, especially if you're buying from an unofficial source. Some random seller you can't verify, you're taking a device that was fully under someone's control, and you're inviting it right into your digital life. Okay, so how do you buy secondhand safely? First, buy from reputable sources. 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The moment you get a secondhand device, before you do anything else, before you even log into a single account, do your own factory reset on it. Wipe it completely clean. Don't trust that the previous owner did it. And don't trust whatever is currently on it. Start fresh. That single step clears out vast majorities of risks in one go. And it costs you nothing but a few minutes. Now, once it's wiped and you've set it up fresh, make sure it updates to the latest software. Those updates contain the newest security protections. And a device that's just been sitting in a drawer for over a year or two, they're missing all of them. Every patch, every fix released. Get it current before you start really using it. And a special word on the devices people never even think about. The printer, the smart TV, and the smart watch. Anything with a memory. I know a lot of you might be saying, Uthman, come on, let's be realistic. Welcome to the real world, yo. Many modern machines and smart devices, they quietly store data internally. When they get passed on or sold, that sold data can go right along with them. The same principle applies to almost anything you're getting rid of. If it has a memory and it connects to your life, it needs to be wiped before it leaves your hands. So I need to tie all of this together with the big picture and the lesson, because it's a simple one, and I hope you guys remember. We obsess over data we can see. The phone in our hand, we guard carefully with our lives, right? But the real risk is the data we forget about. We're careful with brand new phones and totally careless with the old ones, right? Criminals know this and they count on that. They know the forgotten old phone is the soft target, the back door we left unlocked and walked away. So your homework after this is go find those old devices in your drawers, your boxes, your cupboards. It's best not good to leave them sitting there like little time capsules of your personal life. Either wipe them properly or pass them on responsibly. Or if they're truly finished, dispose of them safely. Whenever the time comes when you want to upgrade, sell, buy, or just give away any device, remember the checklist. It's quite short. Back it up, sign out, factory reset, remove those cards every single time. No exceptions. New phones? New secondhand device? Immediately do the factory reset before using it and enjoying it. Your old phone remembers everything about you. Every photo, every message, every login. So before it leaves your hands, make sure you've given it a clean wipe. Ladies and gentlemen, thank you all for tuning in to Cybersecurity Daily right here on SRFM. And until we catch you guys on the next one, stay safe, take care, and bye-bye for now.

0: Have you gotten a job offer that is tempting, but you're still skeptical about moving from job to another?
1: The common salary increase when changing jobs can vary depending on several factors, including the industry, job level, location, and individual circumstances. However, it's generally expected that a job change comes with salary increase to compensate for the transition and the value of the employee's experience and skills. In some cases, individuals may experience a salary increase of around 10% to 20% when changing jobs within the same industry and level. However, it's important to note that it is a general guideline and not a hard rule. Some individuals may negotiate larger salary increases based on their qualifications, demand in the job market, and the specific circumstances of the new role. Additionally, it's worth considering that when changing jobs, salary is not the only factor to consider. Other benefits like better work-life balance, career growth opportunities, company culture, and job satisfaction should also be taken into account when evaluating a job change.

0: Gavin.
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10: 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My name's John, and I hope your day is treating you wonderfully well. If you need a little extra pep in your step right now, you've turned to the right frequency. Okay, today we're going to take a little breather from the hustle and bustle of the daily grind, and we're going to look a little bit at something that brings us all joy, certainly brings us all joy at the moment. We're talking about the Football World Cup. Oh, it's all happening. Football World Cup is on at the moment. So, whether you're a diehard fan or just love the incredible atmosphere, the World Cup is all about teamwork, triumph, and some seriously awesome history. So, grab a cup of coffee, get a cup of tea if you like, glass of water, whatever, sit back, stretch out those shoulders, and let's count down 10 of the most interesting and uplifting and, you know what, downright fun facts about the world's biggest sporting event. Let's get to it. Okay, starting us off at number 10. Let's talk about the ultimate masters of the tournament, Brazil. Now, we all know they play with absolute joy and flair, but did you know they're the only country to have played every single World Cup tournament since it started way back in 1930? Talk about dedication. They've won it a record 5 times, proving that consistency, passion, and keeping a smile on your face could take you straight to the top. What a beautiful blueprint for life, right? Keep showing up, keep practicing, and success will surely follow you. Right, let's move along to number 9. This one is a beautiful reminder that age is absolutely nothing but a number. Now that is a reminder I need as often as I can. The oldest player to ever step onto a World Cup pitch was the legendary Egyptian goalkeeper Hassan El Hadary. In 2018, he played at the amazing age of 45 and 161 days. 45 and 161 days. This guy is my hero. He even saved a penalty in his final game. Isn't that spectacular? It just goes to show you that it is never, ever too late to chase your dreams and perform to your highest level. Your timeline is uniquely yours. I like that. Right, numero 8. Number 8, let's throw it back to the very beginning, the inaugural tournament in 1930. Hosted and won by Uruguay, nonetheless. Back then, only 13 teams took part, and many travelled for weeks by boat just to be there. It reminds us that every grand global tradition starts with a small, brave step. If you've got a big idea today, don't worry. Don't worry if it starts small. Just launch it with your passion. Okay. Well done. You're still listening to SRFM, so well done for not touching that dial. Keep tuned in. Right. Let's keep this countdown rolling with number 7. We looked at the oldest player, but who was the youngest? Well, none other than the king of football himself, the man, the legend, Pelé. In 1958, playing for Brazil, he scored his first ever World Cup goal at just 17 years and 239 days old. Not even 18. Think about the bravery it takes to stand on the world stage at 17. It's a wonderful reminder to embrace your inner youthful energy. Believe in your talents and never let anyone tell you that you are too young or too inexperienced to have a massive impact. Now, for number 6, and this is probably my favourite World Cup story because it involves a very good boy. Back in 1966, just months before the tournament was set to begin in England, the solid gold trophy was stolen from an exhibition display. The entire country was in panic. But just days later, a beautiful black and white dog named Pickles, oh, Pickles was out for a walk with his owner when he sniffed out a package wrapped in old newspaper underneath a garden hedge. Do you know what? Lo and behold, it was the missing trophy. Pickles saved the day and became a global celebrity and was even invited to the winner's banquet. The winner's banquet, if you're asking, in 1966, was England. Come on! The lesson here? Sometimes the solutions to our biggest problems come from the most unexpected, humble places. Keep your eyes open and look after your pets. Some good wise words there. Okay, ladies and gentlemen, let's take a quick moment right here in the middle of our countdown for SRFM for some friendly advice. Just like football match, life has two halves. The first half of your day or your week hasn't gone exactly the plan, don't worry about it for a second. Take a deep breath, reset, and step into the second half with a fresh, positive mindset. You've got this, guys. We've got this together. Okay, right, there you go. Small pep talk. Now it's time for number five. So blasting into number five on our list, we're talking about pure lightning speed. The fastest goal ever scored in a World Cup match took only 11 seconds. It was scored by Turkey's Hakan Şükür straight from the kickoff against South Korea in 2002. Just 11 seconds. 11 seconds. It shows us just how fast life can change for the better. Opportunities can arrive in a blink of an eye. So always stay steady, ready, and optimistic. And keep your eyes on the goal. Okay, get it? Goal. Goal. Right. Okay, coming in at number four. Let's look at the sheer scale of human connection. The 1950s final match at the Macarena Stadium in Rio de Janeiro holds the official record for the biggest live football crowd in history. An unbelievable 173,850 ticketed fans crammed into the stadium. Although some estimates say it was closer to 200,000. That's already quite close to 200,000, isn't it? Imagine the collective joy, the singing, and the shared heartbeat in that stadium. It reminds us how beautiful it is when we come together. We are social creatures, and we thrive when we share experiences with the people around us. Okay, final stretch. Let's look at number three. And number three, did you know, out of all the dozens and dozens of nations that have played in the World Cup over nearly a century, only 8 countries have ever actually won it. That is a great quiz fact, isn't it? 8 countries have actually won it. It's an incredible, exclusive club consisting of Brazil, Germany, Italy, who aren't even in it this time, sorry, Italy, Argentina, France, Uruguay, England, and Spain. This tells us that the true greatness takes time to build. And it always means that the door is open for new dreamers to break through. It's all about perseverance. That's mad, isn't it? So only 8 countries have ever won the World Cup. Interesting. Okay, so speaking of breaking records, let's look at the number two, the penultimate one, the ultimate goal machine, Miroslav Klose of Germany. He holds the record for the most total World Cup goals in history, finding the back of the net 16 times in four different tournaments. He wasn't necessarily the flashiest player, but he was always in the right place at the right time because he worked incredibly hard. Consistency always wins the day. And finally, bringing us home at number one, let's talk about the beautiful harmony of global viewership. Did you know that the World Cup is officially the most watched sporting event in the entire planet? During the 2022 tournament, an estimated 1.5 billion, let me say that again, 1.5 billion people tuned in to watch the final match together. That is nearly 1/5 of the entire human population, sharing the exact same moment of suspense, excitement, and celebration. No matter where you are from, what language we speak, what we do with our daily lives, we can find a common ground in the love of the beautiful game. So there you have it, guys. Family, 10 incredible, uplifting facts about the Football World Cup to bring you a bit of wonder and sunshine to your day. If there's the one thing we can take away from the beautiful game, is that life is a team sport. Be kind to your teammates, celebrate the wins, lift each other up when someone falls down, and always play with a joyful heart. Thank you so much for listening and hanging out with me here on SRFM. We appreciate more than words can say. Stay positive, keep smiling, spread some kindness out there in the world today, and we'll see you right back here after we've had some tunes. Guys, you're listening to SRFM, the heart of KSA, and my name is John.

Let me advise you. Hey everyone, welcome to this episode of Let Me Advise You. We're going to talk about having good friends. This is me, Nareem Bamana, with director Abdullah Al-Kaid. And having good friends who love and support you for who you are is really important for your happiness. So let's figure out what makes a good friend and learn how we can be there for our friends when they need us the most. Research has shown that the better the quality of your relationships, the more likely you are to be happy. So being a great friend to someone and having friends support your back is good for your well-being. But what exactly makes a good friend? Friends will come and go in your life. No matter how long your friendships last, the most important thing is your friend's acceptance of who or of you for who you are. A good friend walks the talk and shows that they care by their actions, big and small. A good friend is there for you no matter what, doesn't judge you, doesn't put you down, or deliberately hurt your feelings, and is kind and respectful to you, and it's someone whose company you enjoy, is loyal, is trustworthy, and willing to tell you the truth even when it's hard for you to hear. A good friend is someone who laughs with you, sticks around when things get tough, makes you smile, and is there to listen and comforts you when you cry. So, how to be a good friend? Well, if you treat the people around you in the ways we just mentioned, then you're already a good friend to them. But it's not always easy to know how to be there for your friends. So here's a tip. Listen to them. Try to understand a situation from your friend's point of view. Ask questions to get a sense of the problem or issue, but the main thing is to listen to them. You don't have to have all the answers, and don't assume that your friend wants advice. They might just want to talk so that they can work it out for themselves.

that's genuinely helpful. And if you're a hugger, ask your friend whether it's okay to hug them. Once you get the thumbs up, hug away. Hugging your friends can be a great way to show you care for them. Physical contact can be comforting, especially when someone feels alone. And stay in touch, even if you don't live nearby. Show your friends you're there for them by making an effort to keep in regular touch through social media, texts, or calls. So you don't have to make a big deal about it all the time, but you can make a real difference to how someone is feeling just by letting them know how important they are to you. So, go for it. All right, that was Let Me Advise You, and we talked about having good friends. This was me, Nareen Bamana, with director Abdullah Al-Kaid. Thank you all for tuning in, and have a wonderful day.

And welcome, everybody. It's another Fitbit here on SRFM, the heart of KSA, with me, Dre Double A. I'm sure you are probably sick of hearing my voice, but you know what? I'm hoping to give all the dads out there a bit of inspiration, because today we are discussing building a dad bod through health, strength, and confidence for those fathers out there. So stay tuned. Now, let's talk about that famous phrase, one that I have adopted fully at the moment, and that is a dad bod. For some people, it's a joke. For others, it's a badge of honor. And for many fathers, it's just simply reality. Because you know what? Life changes, and you become responsible for more than yourself. Sleep becomes unpredictable. Work gets busier. Family responsibilities grow. Time for training becomes limited. Meals become more rushed and energy drops. Listen, it is so true. And slowly, even without noticing, your health routines disappear. But today, we are not here to shame the dad bod. I am definitely not. I'm here to help you hopefully redefine it. Because being a dad does not mean giving up on your body. It means learning how to take care of your health in a new season of life. A strong dad bod is not about having a six-pack abs. It's about having enough energy to play with your children. It's about being able to carry the groceries, lift your child, climb the stairs, move without pain, and feel confident in your own skin. It's about living longer and better for the people who need you.

Now, the biggest mistake we as fathers can make is thinking that we need to train like we did when we were younger. Oh, goodness. That is my big mistake. Now, maybe before marriage, maybe before children, maybe before career pressure, you had time for long gym sessions, sports matches, for recovery. I remember that, right? Now, that was a different life. So your fitness plan must be different too. The goal is not to copy your 20-year-old self. The goal is to build a realistic system for who you are today. And that starts with accepting a simple truth. Consistency is going to trump intensity all the time, folks. You don't need a perfect 90-minute workout. You need 20 to 30 minutes that you can repeat. A short workout done 3 times a week is better than an extreme plan you quit after 5 days. So what should fathers focus on? Well, there are 3 main things: strength, movement, and most importantly, nutrition. Let's start with strength. Strength training is one of the most or the best investments a father can make in his health. As we age, we naturally lose muscle if we don't use it. That affects both your metabolism, your posture, your joint health, your confidence, and also your daily functions. Do not think you need to be a bodybuilder. It's not about packing on massive muscle. You just need some basic strength. You need to push, you need to pull, you need to squat, you need to hinge, you need to carry, and you need to brace. That could mean doing some push-ups, some rows, some squats, deadlifts,

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If you are new to training, start light. Learn good technique, progress slowly. The goal is not to destroy your body in a session. The goal is to build a body that can serve you.

Now let's talk about movement. Many dads are not unhealthy because they never exercise. They are unhealthy because they barely move outside of exercise. They sit in the car, they sit at work, they sit at home, they just sit all the time. You know what I'm talking about. You know exactly what I'm talking about. Then they try to fix everything with one intense workout. But daily movement matters. Walking is underrated for us dads. A 20-minute walk can improve your mood, help digestion, support heart health, reduce stress, and create thinking spaces. And for fathers, walking can also become family time. Walking with your children, walking after dinner, walking while listening to something useful, walking while making a phone call. Movement does not always need to be a workout. Sometimes it just needs to be a part of your lifestyle.

When it comes to nutrition, we dads like to joke about it. When someone says, are you into fitness? You say, yeah, I'm into fitness pizza in my mouth. And when they say, are you into exercise? You say, yeah, I definitely like some extra fries. But listen, there is, joking aside, there is a lot of ways many dads struggle, and nutrition is definitely one of them. Not because we don't care, but because we are a bit busy. Life can be busy. You finish your children's leftovers, you skip breakfast, you drink too much coffee, you eat too late, you snack while you're stressed, you order food because you are tired. And again, no shame, no judgment, but awareness does matter. A good dad nutrition plan does not need to be complicated. Start with the basics: protein, plants, and portions. 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One simple plate idea is half your plate vegetables, 1/4 protein, and 1/4 carbohydrates, with, of course, some healthy fats. You do not need to ban foods. You need balance. And here is one big thing. Stop drinking your calories without noticing. Sugary drinks, large coffees, juices, and soft drinks can add up quickly. Water is not exciting, but it works.

Now, let's speak honestly about stress for a bit. 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It's financial pressure, work pressure, family pressure, the pressure to provide, the pressure to be strong, the pressure to have the answers. And sometimes health suffers not because a man is lazy, but because he is overwhelmed. So wellness for dads must include mental wellness. 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And sometimes professional support is needed too. There is strength in asking for help. Being a strong father is not about pretending. You are never tired. It's about learning how to manage yourself so you can show up better for your family. Here's a simple weekly dad bod reset. Try this. 3 strength trainings per week, 2 or 3 walks per week, 1 or 2 better food choices per day, a bedtime routine most nights, less scrolling, more playing with your family and your kids,

more water, more patience with yourself. And here is the most important part. Include your children where you can. Let them see you train. Let them see you cook. Let them see you stretch. Let them see you try. You are not only improving your health, you are teaching them what self-respect looks like. It is very important. And you know what? The dad bod should not be a symbol of giving up. It should be a reminder that your body has entered a new chapter. Maybe you are not training for the beach. Maybe you're not training for bedtime stories. Oh, sorry, you are training for bedtime stories, for school runs, for weekend football, for carrying sleepy children, for long work days, and a future where you are still active and present. Now, hopefully this has helped you. And again, listen, because being a dad is not the end of your health journey. It's only the beginning, and again, it's for perhaps the most important reasons. This has been your Fitness Bit here on SRFM. This has been Dre AA. I'll catch you guys next time on SRFM, the heart of KSA. Bye, everybody.

Oh my goodness me, here we are. Now, I am probably not the voice you were expecting to hear. You were expected to hear the wonderful Aseel, weren't you? Now, Aseel is having a well-earned break today. So you've got me, and I'm going to be live all the way through the ride home. The ride home is 4 till 7. So stick with me from 4 till 7. We have got an action-packed show coming up. Now, listening to Dre there, absolutely loving his work, talking about the dad bod. I can absolutely subscribe to that. He's got to me. I need to go and do some workouts. I need to get rid of this dad bod that I am rocking. But ladies and gents, boys and girls, I hope you're enjoying the tunes, enjoying the sunshine. What a day it is today. It's beautiful, isn't it? It is a beautiful weekend here in KSA. Now, if you are listening and you are expecting to call Aseel, that's brilliant. Please still call, but the number is a bit different. We're in Riyadh today, so the number is +966 555 967 292. I'll give that to you again. It is +966 555 967 292. Get in touch with the show. I want to know, where are you going? What are you doing on this beautiful ride home this evening? Now, you are listening to SRFM, the heart of KSA, and we are going to kick off with a little bit of Ariana Grande. Don't touch your dials. He says, ladies and gents, boys and girls, don't, please continue not to touch your dials. We will have some Ariana Grande any moment now. Please, please, please wait. Here we go. Here's a bit of Ariana. Don't touch your dials.

Yes, that is Kelly Rowlands and David Guetta with Love Taking Over. You are listening to SRFM, the heart of KSA, and I am your host, John Andrews, here on the ride home today. Now, I know lots of you be tuning in and thinking, oh my goodness, where's Aseel gone? Don't worry, Aseel will be back next week. She's just having a well-earned break, and you are in my possibly capable hands. I'll do my best. I'm going to try and keep you company on your ride home today. Now, we've got a lot to talk about. We're going to talk football, we're going to talk WWE, we're going to talk fan zones, we're going to talk about some summer activities. There's so much to chat about here on the show, and I'm going to do my best to keep you company. Don't worry as well, the tunes will be rocking all the way along, all the way home. So while you ride home, you are going to ride home in style with me. Now remember, because today I am standing in for Aseel, the number is different. It is +966 555 967 292. I'll give that to you again. It is +966 555 967 292. So I would love to know, where are you? What are you doing? What's going down? Who needs a shout out? Who's doing a big drive? Who is going somewhere and they need some words of affirmation? Who needs a little bit of pick me up on this beautiful, beautiful, beautiful day? Now, we've got some more tunes coming up, so don't touch your dial. Stick with us. You are riding home with me, John Andrews, on the ride home on SRFM.

Yes, save a little bit of your heart. That is Jonas Blue. I'm loving that. That is some feel-good summer vibes there. Really enjoying that. Really enjoying that. Now, you're listening to The Ride Home with John today, with John Andrews. That's moi, me, keeping you company, keeping you mildly entertained on your drive home. Now, I imagine you're sat there going, where's a seal gone? What have you done with a seal? Don't panic. Don't panic, a seal's coming back next weekend. That is not an issue. A seal's going to be back next weekend. She's just having one well-earned rest. And I am, sorry for you guys, but I am your stand-in. We're going to see how we go. Now, talking of sorry, my stand-in, I've got to tell you a story, guys. SRFM fam, I had an absolute nightmare on Thursday. Might be Wednesday. Let me tell you my tale, right? Let me tell you my tale. Now, I normally, right, I drive to work. I have a day job and I drive to work. So I drove to work, and then there is a bus that takes people from my work back to the compound where I live. And I left the car for somebody else, left the car for my wife to use. So what I did was, she called me and said, John, leave the car. And I said, yeah, no problem, I'll leave the car. So what I then did was I got like a team player. I jumped on the bus, got the bus home, no problems, sat at home until the phone rings. And the phone rings,

And I'm like, hiya, how are you? And she goes, yeah, fine. Where's the car key? So I've taken the bus home. I've left the car at work because I'm being a team player. Leaving the car for my wife. No problem at all. Do you know what I've done? Do you know what I've done? I've only gone on the bus with the car key in my pocket. Have you done that? Are you as much of an idiot as I am? I'm sure you're not. I'm sure not. You guys are absolute. I'm sure nobody would make a mistake like I've just made there. Because what a fool. What a fool I am. What a foolish thing to have done. So I left my my keys in my pocket. And so then I had to run back. So there was no way of getting back. So I thought about getting an Uber. I thought about taking a bike. But then I realised I don't own a bicycle. So I had to run it. So in 40-something degree heat, I had to run the 3 kilometres. Now, I'm quite lucky I don't live too far away from work. So 3.5 kilometres, I had to run back to my place at work with my car keys in my pocket to pick my wife up. Now, that was a disaster. Do you ever get that? That realisation that you've done something silly. That moment you think, oh, my goodness me. Does that happen to you, or am I just alone? If you've got a similar story, if you've been as silly as I have, then do get in touch on +966 555 967 292. I'm sure you guys haven't. I'm sure you guys are all far more sensible than I am, and I was a fool. I was a complete fool. Anyway, do you know what? That's not even the first time I've done it. I'll tell you about the other time I did it after we have a little bit of Jonas Blue. Ladies and gents, boys and girls, don't touch your dial. SRFM family, do stick with us.

Don't Wake Me Up. That's more Jonas Blue. We are having a bit of a Jonas Blue fest here on the show. You are listening to SRFM, the heart of KSA, and this is The Ride Home with me, John. Joan in Portuguese, if you're asking. Now, we're talking about silly things that we have done. So I managed to go home with my car keys in my pocket, so I had to run back to work to get my car. Smooth move, but not the worst thing I've ever done with a car key. I once, after my wife said to me, John, just make sure you leave the car key because you're going away on holiday for the weekend. Just make sure I can use the car over the weekend because you're taking the

you're going away for the weekend. Yeah, no worries, no worries, no worries. You'll never guess what I discovered in my pocket when I got away for the weekend. Yeah, yeah, I managed to take the car key all the way into another country with me. That went well. That was a bit of a bummer. Anyway, so if you've done something as silly as me, do get in touch. Let me know what disasters have befallen you. Just so avoidable. All I had to do was leave the car key in the place it needed to be. But no, I took it to Bahrain instead. Smooth move, John. Smooth move. It's a bit Kygo.

ladies and gents, Higher Place. Ladies and gents, boys and girls, you're listening to SRFM, the heart of KSA, and this is The Ride Home, ordinarily with a seal, but not tonight. It's with me, John Andrews. I hope you're having a lovely time wherever you are, whatever it is you're doing. I hope you're driving safely and it is all going to plan for you. Now, we are talking about silly things we've done recently. This is because I managed to, during the course of the week, I managed to get on a bus all the way home with my car keys in my pocket. So I then had to run back to work to actually pick up my car. Not my smoothest ever move, but still better than the time I went to, I left the country with the car keys in my pocket and my wife was absolutely furious. So if you're listening, Jackie, I am very sorry about that. Now, Zane's been in touch and he says he finds it funny when people are looking for their glasses, yet their glasses are on their heads. I think that is a kind of, that's the kind of thing I can buy into. That's one of the challenges I face. I have definitely wandered around the house shouting at things, going, where are my sunglasses? Oh yeah, they're on my head. Genius. So who else has done something silly, or are you guys all completely infallible? I'm sure you guys don't ever do anything silly, but if you've accidentally made some silly mistakes like that and you'd like to share them with the world, do get in touch. Now, talking of sharing them with the world, we have a guest on this afternoon. I'm very excited. I'm about to have football super fan Luke on the show with me. Luke and I are going to do our best to dissect the Football World Cup. There's been so much quality football, so much football's been played. So we're going to give you a little bit of a roundup. What, by the end of this, if you listen to our show today and you listen to Luke and I, hopefully what will happen is that you will have enough information to really sound in the, by the water cooler, in the staff room, wherever it is you're going to hang out, in the at work on Sunday, you are going to be able to sound like you know what you're talking about. You're going to be able to say, ah, Messi's been sublime, but Mbappe, can France survive if Mbappe becomes injured? What's England got outside of Harry Kane? What about that draw? There's going to be so, we're going to dissect it, we're going to pull it apart, and we're going to look at the Football World Cup and see what the runners and riders are, where the threads of it all are. But before we do that, we're going to have a few tunes, and I look forward to having superfan Luke on the show. Ladies and gents, boys and girls, don't touch your dial. 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

Yes, ladies and gents, boys and girls, you're listening to SRFM, the heart of KSA, and my name is John Andrews here, and you're listening to The Ride Home, normally with Aseel, but Aseel is having a well-earned break this weekend, and it is me standing in to keep you

entertainer. Hope everything's well. I hope you're doing good. And I hope you are happy and healthy and everything is as you would want it to be. Now, we're talking, we're getting ready. We're going to talk an awful lot about the Football World Cup in a minute. I've got a guest, a super fan. Luke is coming in and he's been watching all of the football games and he's going to tell us all about the comings and goings of the football that's been going on. We're going to keep an eye on that. We've also been talking about the silly mistakes we made. I managed to go home from work with my car keys in my pocket, leaving the car at work. Not my finest hour. Had to jog back, right? 3 kilometres in 43 degree heat. Not my finest hour, right? But I did it. And maybe just got myself a little bit of exercise in the process. So what? But I want to know, what other silly mistakes have you made? Zane's been in touch. Thank you so much for messaging in, Zane, and saying he enjoys it when people walk around looking for their glasses with their glasses on their head. And I have definitely done that. What other silly mistakes have we made? Get in touch on +966 555 967 292. I'll give that to you again. It is +966 555 967 292.

Yes, you're listening to The Ride Home on SRFM with me, John Andrews. Here we're going live. We are live. And we are going all the way to 7 p.m. on The Ride Home. Ladies and gents, boys and girls, do stick with us. We are, of course, coming to you live from Riyadh. Now, normally, I know you're expecting to hear Aseel. Aseel is fine. She's alive and well. She's just having a well-earned break, and she'll be back with us next weekend. But it does mean the telephone number is different. You can get in touch with me on +966 555 967 292. I'll give that to you again. It is +966 555 967 292. Let me know your views. Now, we're talking about silly mistakes. What silly mistakes have you made? Getting yourself locked out. Done that a few times. Have you managed to, lose your glasses, lose your keys? The number of times I turn up at work without my badge, it's actually now become a level of anxiety. Getting to work without your badge, without your ID. There's so many things to remember. You've got to build those routines, haven't you? But what silly mistakes have you made that you'd like to tell us about? Now, while you think of your silly mistakes, while you are considering your silly mistakes, Zane's been in touch as well. The wonderful Zane, a long-time listener, he's been in touch, and he said his silly mistake is he spends his life losing the remote. It's true, isn't it? I lost the remote a while ago. So the remote was misplaced in my house, and it was misplaced for about 2 days until one of my house we had house guests the day before, and I said, did you guys happen to see the remote control for my TV, did you? And they said, and they asked the children, and they said, check in the play microwave, the toy microwave. Obviously never put anything electronic or anything like that in the microwave, but what they'd done is they had hidden the remote control inside the toys, so that it was hidden in the toys. We would never have found it. Never, ever, ever have found it. I'm not sure that counts as a silly mistake, but it was a bit of a disaster. And that is what Zane messaged us about. Zane was saying that he spends his life looking for the remote control, which is true. That is a silly mistake. Guys, what silly mistakes have you made? Have you, like me, managed to go home with the keys in your pocket and left the car in a car park? Have you managed to do that like I did during the week? Let me know. +966 555 967 292 is a bit of Becky Hill.

Yes, that is Tyler and Chanel. You're listening to SRFM, the heart of KSA, and I'm your host, John Andrews, here on the ride home. So, yeah, there's no Aseel this evening. She is having a well-earned break, but don't worry, I am here instead. Keep you entertained. If you want to get in touch with the show, it's easy. There's a phone number. You can WhatsApp, you can SMS. The number is +966 555 967 292. I'll give that to you again. It is +966 555 967 292. Now, we're talking about silly things that we have done. But before we sort of crack on about silly things, and I talked about the idea of forgetting my car keys, I've just seen on social media, I've seen it a few times, but I think it's absolute genius. There's a social media hack. It's a thing you need. So as the days are warming up, we've got some pretty warm days at the moment, haven't we, here in KSA? Here is a top tip. When you get into your car and your car is really, really hot, right? So your car's been in the sun all day. You get back to your car after work. It is warm, right? Here is a top tip for, you could get in, turn the AC on, but it still takes 5 minutes, doesn't it? It still takes a few minutes for the AC to do its job. So here is a top tip. So there is a professor in the UK called Professor Anna Fry, and she shared this on her social media. So what you need to do is you open your car up, and what you need to do is you need to wind down the window a little bit on one of the back windows, preferably the one on the other side of your car to your driver's door. Then what you do is with the so that window is open a little bit. Then what you do is you take the door that you've just opened, your driver's door, and you open and close that two or three times. And what that does is as you open it again, it sucks fresh air in through the window at the back. So what happens is it's a really easy way of refreshing the air in your car and hopefully making it a little bit more a little bit easier for you to be using. Because if it's 40 degrees outside, it might easily be 50 or 60 degrees in the car. So do make sure. There's a top tip for you, isn't it? So take the window down at the back, open and close the door a few times, and that will refresh the air. There you go. There's a bit of

Now that is one of the ultimate driving tunes, isn't it? Can't you drive forever to that? That is Fleetwood Mac and Go Your Own Way. 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Don't touch your dial, stick with us. We've got more marvellous tunes to go as we go through the evening. We are live, and you are fabulous, ladies and gents, SRFM.

Yes, ladies and gents, boys and girls, you're listening to SRFM, the heart of KSA. If you want to get in touch with the show and let us know your silly mistakes, please do. 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

Okay, and that is Bruno Mars here on SRFM. You are listening to The Ride Home. Now, if you're expecting to hear a Seal, don't you be too surprised. My name is John, and I'm standing in for a Seal. Normally, I'm the Shabab Webinar, and the Shabab Webinar is still coming up, and the Shabab Webinar will be happening at 7 p.m. So don't touch your dials. Do stick with us. What we're going to be doing shortly is we're going to be talking all about the Football World Cup. Who should we be supporting? Who is looking good? Obviously, big game for Saudi tomorrow, but what else should we be looking at? Get in touch. Who do you think's been looking the best, right? Who are your predictions to go well in the next round? Give me your prediction. We're going to talk about those predictions later on in the show. So I want to hear, who do you think, who are you thinking has been doing really well? I'll tell you who I think. My money is on, I think Argentina have been doing really, really, really good. Messi was just next level, wasn't he? We're going to be talking about that later on in the show. Please do get in touch. You can get in touch on +966 555 967 292. I'll give that to you again. It's +966 555 967 292. Here's my tune.

That's absolutely right. It is SRFM, the heart of KSA, and you are listening to The Ride Home with me, John Andrews. Now, I've just had a wonderful message from Bree. Bree's listening. Welcome aboard. Thanks for being with us. We've got Zane listening. Welcome aboard. Thanks for being with us. And we have got a wonderful guest on the way. We're going to be talking all about, what are we going to talk about? The Football World Cup. Who are the runners and riders? Who do we think is going to be doing well this tournament? I think my prediction is that Argentina are going to do well. They just look so good. They look so good. But who do you think is going to do well? Do you think the French have got enough experience? Can they do it? You've got the Spanish. The Spanish have been looking lackluster so far. What do we think? Well, what do we think? So get in touch. Let us know. +966 555 967 292. I'll give that to you again. It's +966 555 967 292. Let me know your thoughts. You're listening to John on the ride home, standing in for a seal, on the ride home, and it is still the one, the only, SRFM. You know it.

Yeah,

0: Yes, ladies and gents, boys and girls, you are listening to SRFM, the heart of KSA, and I am your host, John Andrews, here on the ride home. Now, I know you're normally expecting to have a seal because she is normally doing the ride home, but she is having a well-earned break, and you, unfortunately, beautiful people, are stuck with me. But it's not just me, because in the studio with me right now, I have a aficionado of the beautiful game, a gentleman who spends his waking hours just scrolling through statistics and data. There is nothing about football this man does not know, or at least can't Google. The man is Luke Edson. Luke, thank you so much for joining us here on the show. How are you feeling?
1: Very good. Thank you very much, John. Thanks for having me.
0: Oh, my absolute pleasure. So, have you always been a big football fan? Has football always been an enormous passion of yours?
1: Absolutely, yeah. Since I can remember.
0: Since you can remember. So, let's find out a little bit about you, Luke. So, you live in Riyadh?
1: Correct.
0: You live in Riyadh. And who is your team? Who do you support?
1: In Riyadh, Al-Shabaab.
0: So you're an Al-Shabaab man?
1: An Al-Shabaab man, yeah.
0: Very well done, well done. I think that's a good choice. Al-Shabaab man. And back home. Back home is the UK, right?
1: The UK, Manchester United is my team.
0: Manchester United in the Prem. Yeah. They've had a better season this season, haven't they, Man United?
1: Yeah, a season of two halves, we'll call it. Massive, massive upturn as soon as Michael Carrick came in. Before that, we'll not talk about that too much. But
0: okay, we're gonna move on from that. Where did you finish? Where did you finish in the Premier League?
1: Third.
0: Yeah. Now I think from about halfway through the season, you'd have taken third, wouldn't you? Shake hands
1: absolutely,
0: on third.
1: Absolutely. Yeah. Absolutely. That's for the last 5 years, we'd take third. Maybe even 13 years.
0: Last 13 years, you take third. You can't argue with that. So, Luke, you are a footballing expert. How much of this World Cup have you been watching?
1: I've been watching all the highlights, I'll put it that way. I've watched as many games as I can. Obviously here, the games are on pretty late.
0: Yep.
1: We're up, I'm a teacher, we're up quite early, so I can't watch all the games, but I watch as many as I can, which is a shame because it's only every 4 years, but...
0: But you just, I'm questioning your dedication here, Luke. You need to drink more coffee and get stuck in, mate. That's where it's at.
1: That's what my family keep telling me all the time.
0: Just drink more coffee and get stuck
1: in. Why are you in bed? Why are you sleeping?
0: The football's on. The football's on. Okay, so from everyone you've seen, who do you think is looking strong at the moment? Who are your teams to keep an eye on? What's your thoughts there so far?
1: I mean, I've said France all along. Just looking at their squad and how strong they are, they've looked good. Norway have looked very good.
0: I haven't seen any Norwegian games. They've crept off on me, but they've got Haaland, haven't they? The striker. So is he hitting the old onion sack with the ball?
1: Yeah, plenty of onions in the sack right now.
0: Plenty of onions in the sack. He's been scoring the goals. How many is he on? Do you know that? I want to say.
1: I believe he's on three or four already.
0: I'm going to say four. So there you go.
1: The big hitters have come to town, haven't they?
0: They have, and that's. Have you seen? I assume you've seen what Messi has achieved in the last couple of games.
1: Yeah.
0: Because last time I looked, he had Argentina had scored five goals, and he scored all of them.
1: All of them. Yeah. And in
0: absolutely
1: the
0: nuts.
1: Became the record scorer for World Cups.
0: That is an achievement. When you consider his vintage, I think that's something to do. Now we'll talk about some of the strikers to keep an eye on in a moment. Who else should we be keeping our eye on?
1: The Netherlands have looked good. They had a very good result against Sweden in the last game. And Spain have done well.
0: Are they blowing hot and cold?
1: We've not talked too much about Spain.
0: No, let's not mention Spain. I think Spain have blown hot and cold. What we'll do, we'll investigate that in a minute. But ladies and gents, if you have a team you think we need to be keeping our eye on, get in touch. +966 555 967 292. +966 555 967 292. Let's find out. What would Ariana Grande do in this situation?

0: Yes, ladies and gents, boys and girls, thank you for sticking with us and not touching that dial. You are listening to SRFM, the heart of KSA, and I am John Andrews on the ride home. You're on the ride home. You're currently riding home, and I am ably and wonderfully joined by the fantastical Luke Edison. Luke, how are you, mate? Are you well?
1: I'm very well, especially with introductions like that.
0: Well, I do my best.
1: I might come here more often.
0: Always welcome. Always welcome. Right, okay, so let's get into it. This is a football special. We are looking at the World Cup. There's quite a lot of football has happened. What are we, week three?
1: Yeah, I think so.
0: Each team has played two, possibly three games
1: almost
0: by now.
1: Almost the end of the group stage, right?
0: Almost the end of the group stage. How have you found the group stage?
1: I think it's been great. I think there've been some really good games. What I'm always interested in these tournaments, the talk beforehand is about the empty seats or the prices, things like that. As soon as the football kicks off, they're just talking about the football now.
0: Yeah, and I don't. Do you know? It's interesting you mention it. I don't think I've seen very many empty seats. That's not necessarily unless you've spotted some.
1: The first week, first couple of days, people were zooming in on them, but since then. No, the stadiums look fantastic. The stadiums,
0: do they? And it's great to see like these three different countries hosting it. And I think it's gonna, because we're obviously getting excited here because it's Saudi 2034, right? Mm-hmm. 2034

0: we're going to be having it here. So there's what a cool tournament to have, right?
1: Absolutely,
0: what
1: yeah,
0: a cool
1: yeah.
0: tournament to have. Yeah. So now let's get it. So the group stages. I want to ask your opinion first of all. How are you feeling about this expanded format? The fact that we've got more teams. So we used to be whatever it was 24, mm-hmm. and now we're 36.
1: Yeah.
0: No, 42.
1: Yeah, 12 times 4.
0: 12 times 4, that whatever that number is.
1: <It's the maths. laughs>
0: So what do you think about the expanded format? Are you?
1: Well, I think people were concerned to begin with that some of the smaller countries, the smaller nations would be on the end of some beatings. But it's not really worked out that way. So,
0: no.
1: You know, the likes of Cape Verde has been a great example.
0: Yes.
1: Drawing against Spain, drawing against Uruguay, and they wouldn't have been there before. So, you know, the stories like that have come out of it, which have ended up being fantastic for the game and fantastic for those countries in particular.
0: Yeah, amazing. I have to say, I absolutely root for those countries.
1: Absolutely,
0: With the exception of Saudi and England, I'm all in for the underdog. I love an underdog. That is my way forward. So what do you think? So on balance so far, if you were in charge, I was going to say Sepp Blatter. It's not Sepp Blatter anymore. Who is it?
1: It's Infantino.
0: Infantino. If you were Infantino, who would you continue with this with the expanded format? Is this the way forward, or is it too much? Go back to whatever it was. 30,
1: I think this has been good so far.
0: Mm, I agree.
1: I think even the top eight third place finishers, like, that makes things interesting. We're looking at. After every game, you know, things change, and you're looking at who could be playing who next in the next round. Yeah, it's I don't think they'll go back anywhere.
0: I don't think they're going to say,
1: actually, we didn't like that. We're going to go back to what we did originally.
0: I can't see that happening. So when it comes here, when we have it here, then almost certainly it will be the expanded format and the 48 teams or whatever it is.
1: I imagine it could be even more by then. You never know.
0: Well, I think it's mad because you've only got, what is it, 212 countries in the world, whatever it is.
1: Yeah.
0: 200 and something countries in the world. And then if you've got approximately a quarter of them at the World Cup, imagine being Italy.
1: Well, let's just have a proper World Cup and just have everyone.
0: Well, I suppose that's what the qualifiers are. You're just constantly playing the World Cup.
1: Yeah.
0: But yeah, like imagine if you're like one of the big guns, like Italy, and you haven't made it a quarter of the world are here, and they're not. How's that going to feel? If you're listening and you're Italian, I'm really sorry. Right, ladies and gents, we're going to have some more tunes. If you if you've got something about the World Cup you'd like us to talk about, do get in touch. +966 555 967 292. Ladies and gents, boys and girls, let's crack on with the tunes. SRFM.

0: Yes, that is Time After Time. We're having a great time here in the studio. I'm loving that tune, bouncing around. Luke, I noticed you messaged me earlier and you said, I'm listening to what appears to be dance music.
1: Correct.
0: Are you a big aficionado of the tunes?
1: Obviously not.
0: are you prone to throwing some shapes?
1: Absolutely. I do love a dance.
0: You cut the rug.
1: I used to live in Colombia and you can't not dance in Colombia. I learned that within 5 minutes of landing there. So everyone's dancing all the time.
0: You've got to dance. You've got to feel the moves. So you used to live in Colombia. So have you got an eye on Colombia as well?
1: Absolutely.
0: How have they been doing? Give us.
1: Yeah,
0: Colombia
1: very well.
0: Radar.
1: They've won the first two. So they've qualified already. Looking okay, looking good.
0: Who do we know? Is there any big names in the Colombian side that we should?
1: James Rodriguez is still there, if you can believe it. Yeah, he was
0: James to his mates.
1: Jimmy Rodriguez.
0: So go on. So
1: he's still there. There's a few guys in the Premier League still. You know, no massive names. So you might recall from, you know, Falcao and James were huge back in the day. But it's, you know, it's a bit more of a team now.
0: How old is James Rodriguez nowadays?
1: Good question. He'll be in his mid-30s now,
0: I imagine. Let's say mid-30s. Because I have to say that's been some of the commentary of this World Cup is we've got some real veterans kicking about, haven't we? So I think the main man, Cristiano Ronaldo, is the example of it. Yep. So you've got Cristiano Ronaldo, you've got James Rodriguez, you've got Lionel Messi. Lionel Messi's like 38.
1: He's just turned 39, actually.
0: Just turned 39. Yeah. Happy birthday, Lionel. Yeah. So happy birthday
1: long
0: from SRFM. So, but I find that quite inspiring, actually.
1: Yeah,
0: I think there's a lot at play. Why do you think we're able to have these players now that are playing top flight football into their late 30s and early

0: the average age of professional sports people is going up over time, and you know the sports science is obviously there helping them the way that they're looking after their bodies from the beginning. You know, that's obviously helping. And Ronaldo sets the example for everyone. I mean,
1: Doesn't he
0: actually thought, has anyone seen his birth certificate?
1: I reckon he's actually about 25.
0: Because 40 is what I look like. He doesn't look like 40.
1: Yeah, me and you both, mate. Me and you both. But I find it quite inspiring. So it is definitely a nod to modern medicine and what can be done there. Mm-hmm. Like these guys recovering from like really serious injuries really quickly. There was a guy playing rugby. I can't remember his name now. But he broke his leg, but was back playing test rugby in under 2 months. From a broken leg.
0: Wow.
1: So it's good. Just because they were getting him ready for the Rugby World Cup.
0: Yeah.
1: Might not be 2 months. Another impeccably researched link.
0: They make them tough in rugby.
1: They do make them tough. But I'll check that out. But just the simple fact that you've got players playing into their late 30s, early 40s, like the nutritional information we have, it's just, do you think we can get out there and say that 40 is the new 30?
0: I think so.
1: Let's do it.
0: Yeah.
1: Let's do it.
0: Do it right now, yeah.
1: Yeah, 40s and 30. If someone could say that to my hairline, I would appreciate it. Ladies and gents, we'll have a bit of Calvin Harris hit Summertime.
2: In the summer, to my heartbeat sound, we fell in love as the leaves turn brown.

0: Yes, ladies and gents, that is Teddy Swims, a pest in the swimming pool. That's Teddy Swims, and that is Mr. Know-It-All. Now, talking of someone that knows it all, I'm joined by super fan Luke, who has been watching every single moment of the highlights of all of the football. And are you ready to give us some insight?
1: Yeah, sure.
0: Okay, so here's my question, and it's something I've been wondering and pondering about with the Football World Cup. Hydration breaks. Mm-hmm. Good thing, bad thing? What do you reckon?
1: I'd say a bad thing.
0: You're
1: not a big fan. Not a big fan.
0: Why don't you want these players to have water? What's your problem? why are you so mean?
1: I wouldn't mind them having water if they genuinely needed it. But if you're in an air-conditioned stadium where it's 20 degrees and you're an athlete and you're like to a level where you're at the World Cup and you can't run around for 45 minutes without stopping for a 3-minute break. And then getting some tactics on the side, obviously, because and then putting some adverts in there. So, that's the issue, right?
0: I think you might hit the nail on the head there. Cause basically, they're advertising breaks, are they?
1: Yeah, absolutely. Yeah.
0: I read that FIFA's making, it might even be billions in advertising revenue. I get it. Mm. But do you feel that, because I reckon it takes the momentum out of the game. Like, you're building ahead of steam. You might have a bit of momentum, and then you go to this hydration break, and that's and then it's all reset. It's a restart.
1: Yeah. What do you reckon? There's the other side of it is that it's become a bit more interesting tactically, because the amount of games that change after that hydration break because the coaching staff have had a chance to change something. So the Germany Curaçao game was a good example.
0: Oh, go on. Let's have some analysis.
1: So just before the hydration break, I believe Curaçao had maybe scored an equaliser. Maybe it was a. Feels like a long time ago now. Yes. And they

0: Yeah, that's
1: so how long until we just start referring to them as quarters?
0: Well, that's the problem, right? That's the fear. Hopefully, that's not going to happen. Yeah,
1: we can't
0: Americanize our game, right?
1: It is literally a game of two halves, famously.
0: Well, it's a game of four quarters. You know, it doesn't sound the same.
1: Do you think that will creep into places like the Premiership?
0: I don't think so.
1: I hope not.
0: Oh no,
1: hopefully not. I'm just against it. These hydration breaks on principle, and I actually see quite a lot of merit in them. But on principle, here you go. And this is, I tell you one thing that annoys me about them. Why can't we stop the clock? Why do we then have to have 3 minutes of added on time? Yeah, surely it's a no-brainer just to go, oh, stop, 3 minutes,
0: There's a lot of extra time.
1: So much extra time.
0: Especially when the games are so late, we have to stay up late anyway, so we don't need that extra time. We're missing more sleep, aren't we,
1: when it's like 3 o'clock in the morning and they say 10 more minutes of extra time, you're like, no, I've got to work. Don't make me do it. So on balance, you reckon not a good thing, these hydration breaks?
0: Not a good thing. Obviously, why they've done it, and you can see, you know, how it's impacted the game, but not something we should be continuing, really.
1: I was laughing at the England game, right? So in the England game, I think it was in Boston, which was a balmy 19 degrees Celsius, and they stopped for these hydration breaks. I was giggling. Like, do we need a hydration break if it's 19 degrees Celsius? And also, the other thing that was making me laugh is the England team, because they thought it was going to be hot, have been like training in places like Portugal to get ready. Yep. And then they turn up and it's tepid at best.
0: They should have gone to Hull.
1: Should have gone on that piece of advice. Should have gone to Hull. Ladies and gents, boys and girls, here's a bit of Avicii.

0: Yes. Talking of heroes, and thank you very much, Alesso, for teeing us up on this. We could be heroes, but who are heroes is some of the Football World Cup champions. These guys that are coming towards, that are a little bit older now, but still making it into the Football World Cup, which I think is awesome. Super, super impressive. Now, talking of heroes, I've got Luke with me, who's been doing some really in-depth research. Now, we talked earlier about James Rodriguez. Was that, did you think I got the
1: quite good, yeah,
0: the pronunciation?
1: James Rodriguez.
0: You've lived in Colombia, so you know the yep. pronunciation, whereas I've got a GCSE in Spanish.
1: Have you? Muy bien.
0: Gracias.
1: Yeah.
0: Gracias. So James, how old is James?
1: Currently 34 years old.
0: Currently 34 years yeah. young is what
1: he's
0: he is.
1: Quite young, yeah.
0: But I thought he'd be older than that, because

0: He's been around for ages, hasn't he?
1: Yeah, that 2014 World Cup, I think he got the golden boot and he scored the goal of the tournament with his chest and volley, which most people will remember. He was 22 then.
0: Well, imagine that. Imagine doing something that when you, like that when you're 22.
1: Well, when you look at Spain the other day, Lamine Yamal,
0: yes,
1: 18 years old.
0: Yes.
1: It's the other end of the spectrum.
0: Let's unpack that. So he's just come back from injury, hasn't he, Lamine Yamal?
1: Yes.
0: And what a phenom he was. Mm-hmm. If you could put, so he didn't play in the first game, did he?
1: Correct. I think he came on later on.
0: And the very, very good, packed with big names, very, very good, packed with big names Spanish team could not break down. Was it Cape Verde?
1: And
0: that ended up 0-0. And
1: with
0: I was
1: the 40-year-old goalkeeper, by the way. I believe he's 40.
0: Yes,
1: years old.
0: And he had the game of his life, didn't he?
1: Yeah.
0: Well, he's had two games of his life because he has been cat-like in net. So. You've got these. So Lamine Yamal now has started fresh, unfortunately, against Saudi Arabia. Mm-hmm. That is unfortunate, isn't it?
1: That was unfortunate. He was looking very, very sharp.
0: I think to an extent, undefendable. He was
1: absolutely
0: absolutely electric. Mm-hmm. And I think it's a shame for us, isn't it? Shame for if he could have just waited one more game to get fit. Could he just give it one more?
1: Yeah, absolutely. As soon as the game started, you go, oh no, he's looking really sharp as well. He's looking like he's back to his best already.
0: Electric. So how was he? 18, 19?
1: 18.
0: Yeah. What a talent at 18. Mm-hmm. But what a pressure. How does someone like that manage the pressure of being a phenomenon at 18, 19?
1: I suppose you've got to have the right people around you, right? Which most of the players do, I think, these days. You know, not in the past.
0: Interesting you say these days, because if you look back, that's not always been the case, is it?
1: Not at all, no. And, you know, people can't handle that pressure at 18. Well, you shouldn't be able to handle that pressure at 18, really.
0: No, who can?
1: You shouldn't be able to, but a lot of these guys can now because they've got the right teams around them. But back in the day, you know, you would have been paid a fortune and suddenly you're famous at 18 and, you know, that can go to people's heads.
0: Yeah, I think early fame might not always be a winner, right? But Lamine Yamal, who else, what are the other younger players that we should look out for? Lamine Yamal is the obvious one. He's of Moroccan heritage, isn't he? Because there was a chance he was going to play for Morocco at one stage.
1: You've got more info on this than me.
0: I think I'm right. Message in if I'm wrong. Do send me a message +966 555 967 292 because I think if I'm right, the Moroccan coach came out and said, "I'm looking forward to playing against Spain. We want to
1: really?
0: Play against Lamine Yamal." Yeah, because I think he has a claim to play for Morocco. I think I might be wrong. If I am wrong, do message in and let me know. +966 555 967 292 Right, we're going to carry on with the tunes and we'll be back in a few. Here is it's my son's favourite artist, Alan Walker. You a big Alan Walker fan?
1: Alan Walker.
0: Here he is.

0: Yes, ladies and gents, welcome back. You're listening to The Ride Home on SRFM. Now, there is only about 10 minutes of The Ride Home left before we transition to the Shabab Wabanat Show. It's going to be pretty seamless, though, because I will also be taking you through until 10 p.m. Don't touch your dials. We are live. And in addition to being live, we are joined ably by the fantastically knowledgeable Luke. Luke, thank you so much for joining us. How are you enjoying being in the studio?
1: I'm really enjoying being here. Yeah.
0: This isn't, though, your first time on radio, though, I'm told.
1: It's not, actually. The first time was quite different to this.
0: I do tell.
1: It was in the UK, and I was in a competition to try and win a bicycle for every member of my class, being a class teacher.
0: Right.
1: It was a phone call. I was actually in Scotland, in the Highlands at the time, so I was desperately trying to find a signal. So right. I had to drive up a mountain to do this, the quiz, answer 10 questions. They asked me, what was your

0: your specialist subject? And I said I didn't really have one. They said, what kind of a teacher are you?
1: Yeah. Primary school teacher.
0: And after the 10 questions, they realised that my my specialist subject was girl bands, because I got every question girl bands correct back then.
2: Big fan of like Spice Girls and Bewitched.
0: Things like that, exactly. Yeah. Somehow I got all those questions right.
2: That's really niche. And is that just by luck, or you actually are a big fan of sort of...
0: Possibly at the time,
2: late 90s girls having
0: a young daughter might have helped.
2: Ah, there you go.
0: You know?
2: Talking of, I tell you what, so I've got young children too. How much... Have you managed to move on from the K-pop Demon Hunters phase?
0: I think we're about there, yeah.
2: But we're past that now. We now have the K-pop Demon Hunter lady. What's her name? Jia?
0: Sounds right. Yeah, I'll take your word for that.
2: Because she's singing the theme song, DNA, with Bocelli.
0: Ah, okay, right. Or the World Cup theme tune.
2: The World Cup theme tune, which we might be able to play in a moment. Yeah. So that's a seamless link.
0: Absolutely.
2: Right there. So let's unpack some of the minnows. I'm really enjoying these smaller teams being in this World Cup, because it's such an underdog story. Mm-hmm. And I love an underdog story. Who are the obvious underdogs? We've got Cape Verde, who... Mm-hmm. Although we like an underdog, if they could be beaten
0: that would help.
2: This evening, we'd be on board with that.
0: Absolutely.
2: And then you've got Curaçao. Yeah, there's a letter in the middle of that. I'm not 100% confident in how that's pronounced. But I watched them the other day. So Curaçao, they got beaten, what was it, 7-1 who was it?
0: Germany,
2: that's it. Germany did them 7-1, right? But they... It was their first ever World Cup finals goal. And although beaten by 7 goals, they were in floods of tears of joy that they managed to score a goal. And I thought that was an incredible achievement.
0: Yeah, I thought it was great. And as we mentioned earlier, I think everyone expected them to go in and lose 8-0, 9-0 every game. And for them to, at that point, I think it was 1-1 against Germany.
2: Yes.
0: You know, holding their own. And it's a fantastic story.
2: Isn't it? And so that led me to do a little bit of Googling. Mm-hmm. And so do you know... Would you like to guess the population of Curaçao?
0: Is it 300,000?
2: Nope, lower.
0: Lower than that?
2: Let's play higher.
0: 299,000.
2: Let's play higher or lower with the population of Curaçao. Lower than 300.
0: 250,000.
2: Lower.
0: 100,000.
2: Higher.
1: This is a great game.
0: Okay, stay tuned. 150,000.
2: How did you guess?
0: Oh, my goodness.
2: Bang on. But that's incredible, isn't it?
0: It is.
2: So a population of 150,000 people living on this island that's sort of north of Venezuela, right? Mm-hmm. And they, what an absolute story that is.
0: You could fit almost all of our entire population inside one of those stadiums almost.
2: Yes. So Wembley Stadium in the UK is my point of reference here, and that takes 80,000 people. Mm, yeah. So give or take two Wembleys. That's all of the people of the island of Curaçao. Mm-hmm. Imagine that. So everybody must know a player.
0: Yeah, absolutely.
2: Everyone must know
0: someone that's
2: there, because these guys are just sort of, imagine that. Imagine that would be someone's brother, someone's uncle. Mm-hmm. You'll know, that's so and so's boy. You'll know their mums. That's it. I think that's such a cool story.
0: It's a fantastic story. Yeah.
2: And the fact that they're all right, beaten 7-1, but one.
0: Yeah, they got one.
2: But one.
0: Then
2: how did they get on in the next game? I can't remember now.
0: Good question.
2: Again, we probably should research this. But but I know it was 7-1 in the Germany game. But I just have so much admiration for a team like that they're able to go on and do that. Mm. And imagine the pride that's going on in that country.
0: Yeah, yeah.
2: Just that one goal is, that's their Everest. That's their World
0: Absolutely.
2: Cup final.
0: Yeah.
2: And then you've got Cape Verde, and I'm afraid to tell you, I don't know the population of those. But what I will do...
0: 500,000.
2: Oh, do you...
0: I did research that now.
2: I thought we could play high or low.
0: I had a feeling that question might come.
2: Oh, we could have a game of high or low.
0: Oh, sorry.
2: Just ruined it. 500,000. Never mind. Right, we're going to play some tunes. We're going to come back and we're going to talk a little bit about Cape Verde, and we'll see where we go. Ladies and gents, boys and girls, do not touch your dials. Do stick with us. 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

0: There we go, ladies and gents, boys and girls. You're listening to SRFM, the heart of KSA. And we have now transitioned seamlessly into the Shabab Wabanat show. We're now in much more in my charted territory. Thank you very much for joining me while we were doing the ride home. And I hope you have ridden home. And now it is the Shabab Wabanat show. So welcome, Shabab Wabanat. The phone number remains the same if you want to get in touch. +966 555 967 292. Now I am fantastically joined in the studio by the mercurial master of football, Luke. Luke has joined me and knows everything there is to know about Cape Verde, don't you?
1: Absolutely, including their last two scores.
0: Including their last two scores. So population of Cape Verde, we've discovered, is 400,000 people.
1: I think it was about 500, just over 500,000.
0: I'm selling them short, 500,000 people. Mm. And even then, that is an incredible achievement to be at a Football World Cup when you are only 500,000 people.
1: Yeah.
0: Everyone must know someone's nan. Everyone must know somebody. You must be so proud of the nation. So, Cape Verde, we are playing them at 1 o'clock this morning, something like that?
1: 3 o'clock? I think 3.
0: 3 o'clock.
1: Yeah.
0: 3 o'clock, so 3, time. 3 a.m. Who's going to be staying up? 3 a.m. to watch Saudi Arabia dismantle Cape Verde, hopefully. But what have they, tell us how they've gotten so far. What does it
1: mean? Well, the first game that we talked about before against Germany, where they lost 7-1, and then very recently against Cote d'Ivoire, Ivory Coast, they lost 2-0.
0: So 2-0.
1: An improvement, but...
0: But that is, that is improvement. What do you think? Okay, so we've got a population of 500,000 people, right? Mm-hmm. Let's instantly half that, because we're just going to have the men. So you're talking about a population of 250,000 people. Then let's halve that again, and because they're going to be younger than 18 or older than, let's say, 45.
1: Yeah.
0: And so what's that? What's 125,000 people, right?
1: Yeah.
0: So really, you're looking at a pool of 125,000 people, round numbers, eligible to play in that football team. And then you're taking on the likes of Germany, who have got millions of eligible players.
1: Yeah.
0: It's incredible, really, isn't it?
1: And such a history in the World Cup as well, you know, such an experience.
0: Yeah, and they've won it sometimes, more than once.
1: Yeah. Four times, I think?
0: Yeah, let's say four with confidence, however many stars they've got in their shirt.
1: Yeah.
0: So they've won it a number of times. And then you've got the against Cape Verde. Now, I would say they've performed admirably. Well done, Cape Verde. You've done a good job so far. Proud of you. If you could now be fairly ably dismantled by Saudi Arabia, it's time to go.
1: You've had your moment.
0: Yes, correct. You've had your time. Now, I would like to see Saudi Arabia put a 4 past them.
1: Yeah.
0: Is that fair?
1: And continue into the next round. Yeah, absolutely.
0: Yes, so what does Saudi need to continue into the next round? You're a man with the table.
1: I believe it actually have to beat them.
0: So we need the 3 points. A draw. But if Saudi Arabia draws, does that mean we're then into the jeopardy of best third place?
1: No, because Cape Verde would also get the point, so they'll still remain above us. Uruguay, they would be on 2 points, but their goal difference depends on what we do with Spain. Goal difference is better than ours right now. So a win is the best option.
0: A win is what we want. Let's keep it in our hands and let's get that win. We've got to win.
1: Absolutely.
0: Come on, Saudi Arabia. What do you think? Do you think we're going to do it this evening? Let us know on +966 555 967 292. Is it coming home to Saudi Arabia? That's the question. Right, we're going to have some more tunes and we're going to be back in a minute. This is DeJoe and End of the Beginning. Just

0: Yes, 17 minutes to midnight. But in fact, there's not 17 minutes to midnight. It is, in fact, only 10 past 7. Don't panic, ladies and gents. You're listening to the Shabab Web and Out Show with me, John Andrews, and also ably joined in the studio this evening, live, the one, the only super football fan, Luke. How are you doing, Luke?
1: Yeah, very well, thank you, John.
0: Magic. Still here, still loving life. Now, something interesting is coming up in the World Cup with the Austria-Algeria game. Mm. What's the story there?
1: So basically, the way the things stand, neither of those teams want to win.
0: What do you mean, want to win?
1: Game? Well, as it stands, a 0-0 suits both teams. They both go through.
0: Yeah.
1: Algeria don't really want to win because they would probably be facing Spain in the next round.
0: Right.
1: So if they leapfrog Austria. So Austria don't want to win because they kind of almost want to lose. They don't want to play Spain either. So
0: are Austria through? So both these teams are through?
1: No, they're both on 3 points. So they're both, but Austria are above them on goal difference.
0: Right.
1: So the second place finisher in that group, Group J, looks like they'll play Spain. So neither of those teams really want to play Spain next.
0: Wow. It was like that. Several Olympics ago, I don't know if you saw, there were two, I think, I can't remember the nation they were from, but it was in badminton. Mm-hmm. And they were playing to lose because the loser had an easier pathway up through the competition.
1: Right, okay.
0: And so it was one of those things where you just saw the way the cookie crumbled. I think there'd been an injury and someone had left on the other side of the draw. Mm-hmm. So you had these two badminton players in the Olympics, and I think they were both from the way the draw had worked out, they were both from the same nation. They were playing to lose.
1: Just smashed it into the net.
0: Exactly. And it was great viewing and sort of made a mockery of the whole thing. Yeah. So how do you think that will play out then? If both teams are happy with a 0-0, well, that's got to be
1: difficult. In fact, there's even a theory that Austria might want to lose to come third. So they don't. So I saw on social media the other day someone going, could they just score an own goal in like the last minute?
0: Yeah, if it's not working out.
1: Like, how would that look for FIFA?
0: That would be a real controversy, wouldn't it?
1: Yeah, absolutely.
0: If that were the case.
1: Yeah.
0: Because you want the teams actually throwing themselves against each other, don't you?
1: Yeah, of course, yeah. And people go there, pay a lot of money to see it and travel a long way to see their nation. You want them going at each other 100%. My prediction is 0-0, but we'll see how it goes.
0: So maybe not one to wait up for, that one.
1: I wouldn't have thought so.
0: Okay. Something to keep my eye on. Yeah, imagine if you paid a lot of money. Go, yes, I'm going to go and see Algeria versus Austria in the World Cup final.
1: Oh, yeah.
0: They both want a 0-0. That is what they both want.
1: Kind of want to lose.
0: That is bleak. Do you want to know my favourite Austria fact?
1: Yes, please.
0: So my favourite Austria fact is in the airport in Austria, there is a desk dedicated to disappointed people thinking they were going to Australia. So when people get off the plane in Vienna, I think it must be, and they sort of go, oh, that was quick.
1: Why is it only 3 hours?
0: Yeah, and then there's not a lot more German being spoken than I imagine in Australia. And then they go to the desk of disappointment where someone has to explain to them, actually, you've flown to Austria, not Australia.
1: But have this complimentary cork hat.
0: Yes, maybe they just wind them up. So yeah, cork hat and sort of some kangaroos under their arms. I hope that's true. Anyway, ladies and gentlemen, boys and girls, we're going to carry on with some tunes. Don't touch that dial. And we've got more insightful football chat coming up. Don't touch that dial. We might also talk about Australia and Austria again.

0: Bit of Armin van Buuren there. This is What It Feels Like. Ladies and gents, you're listening to SRFM, the heart of KSA. And I'm your host, John Andrews, here on the Shabab Webinar Show. Ably and wonderfully and mercurially joined by superfan Luke, who's telling us everything there is to know about football. But you've had some challenges with a link recently, have you? You've made a silly mistake.
1: I have. On the way here, I was listening to you talking about silly mistakes, and I made one myself without realising. I was texting my wife earlier, asking her what she thought of the show. She went, "When are you going to talk?" I said, "What do you mean, when am I going to talk?" And I'd sent her a link for a different radio station. So she spent an hour listening to a different radio station with no host. I don't think it was just music. So.
0: She's missed out on your insightful footballing comments.
1: She has missed out. God, yeah.
0: You're going to have to get home and fill her in about the population of Curaçao.
1: Absolutely.
0: And compared to the population of Cape Verde.
1: All this is that she's missed.
0: And she also be utterly unaware of the age of James Rodriguez.
1: Oh, no, she knows that. She's a big James fan.
0: She's on that.
1: She could have told me about it. Yeah.
0: Do you want to give, while we're here, give him a shout out. Say hello.
1: Hello, family. Is that right?
0: Oh, I love it. Do they have names? Or do you just refer to them as family?
1: I just call them family. Wife, child one, child two.
0: She keeps it easy. I think that's much more straightforward.
1: Yeah. Nobody else calls their children child one and child two, you know?
0: I've got three, so I'm just like the boys.
1: Yeah.
0: Just it's just a pack of them.
1: They're collective, yeah.
0: Yeah, correct. Yeah. Like they're just,
1: as long as they're always together.
0: No. What genders are we dealing with child one and child two?
1: Two females.
0: Two females. Yeah. Oh, you live a very different life to mine.
1: Absolutely.
0: So you've got two girls. I've got three boys. Mm-hmm. So let's compare. We're gonna veer away from football now, and we're gonna talk about we'll talk a little bit about the difference between having boys and girls. Is everything in your house intact? Because everything in my house is a little bit broken. Is on some stage of disrepair.
1: No, actually, I think the boys and girls have something something in common there.
0: Okay, it makes me
1: especially
0: feel better.
1: during COVID, I realised I had a pile of things that just needed super gluing. So they come up to me going, one of them, because she was old enough, "Daddy, can you do just put it on the pile?
0: Put it in the pile.
1: I'll glue it later."
0: Do you know, I have the same thing. I've just got a pile of broken toys that I've glibly promised but can't really be bothered to put back together. and they're always just really difficult, like snapped plastic
1: toys. They will forget about it soon enough.
0: Well, that's the hope, but they don't. Well, when are you going to fix it? Okay, so this is it. So I always imagine, because I've got three boys and I just feel I have to walk them, right? I've just got to release them into, I don't know, a playground or a street or a piece of, literally anywhere, and you just have to walk them. But people I know with girls, they just seem to do a lot more, like, colouring in.
1: Yeah, absolutely. They're a lot calmer. I have a friend who has twins, one boy, one girl.
0: Ooh.
1: And I always remember going to his house when the twins were about three or four. And the girl was sitting there colouring in. And the boy had a toy shopping trolley charging through the house, smashing into every wall, every door. I said, they're twins. Is this the difference between a boy and a girl? Right?
0: I think you'll find it is. I love it. I love the energy three boys bring. But it would be nice to have a colour in her once in a while. But what do you think, ladies and gents? Are you listening in and thinking, absolutely not, I've got three boys and they're all wonderful colour inners and they're nice and calm, or I've got girls and they're constantly wrecking the joint? Do let us know if you have an opinion on that. +966 555 967 292. And a big shout out to Luke's wife and child one and child
1: Sarah,
0: two.
1: Sarah, Eloisa and Ivy.
0: They do have names. And we are playing this for you. This is Andrea Bocelli and EJ, formerly of K-pop demon hunting fame, and DNA, More Than Just a Game. You may have heard this in and around the football.

0: Yes, that is Ariana Grande and The Weeknd. And it is The Weeknd. You are listening to the Shabab Web and Out Show here on SRFM. And we have the Shabab Web and Out Show every Friday, every Saturday. Now, I am here. I'm joined by Luke in the studio. And we are talking football. Big game coming up. Norway versus France. Erling Haaland versus Mbappe. That's the contest. Thoughts?
1: Yeah. Yeah, should be good. Should be an exciting game. It's tonight, 10 p.m. I believe.
0: 10 p.m. KSA time.
1: Yeah, KSA time. So that'll be.
0: Who are you backing? Do you reckon Norway have got the? Do you reckon there's no way they're going to be beaten?
1: There's no way they're going to win. I'd say. I think France. I think France will have too much for them. To be honest, my actual prediction is 3-1 to France.
0: Ooh. So have you done one of these predictive things?
1: I have with a few friends back home.
0: Right, okay.
1: Predicting. I have to say I'm doing quite well so far. So
0: have you got a lot of the predictions correct?
1: I'm doing pretty well. Out of 70 people, I'm currently number one.
0: Number one.
1: That's why you and got this me in, is, right? That's why you got me here.
0: This is why Luke is here on the station, ladies and gents. Only the finest experts for your ears this evening. So you're number one out of 70 people for guessing, and you guessed 3-1.
1: I'm guessing 3-1 for the France game. I'm also guessing 3-1 that Saudi Arabia are going to beat Cape Verde.
0: That is what we want to hear.
1: You heard it here first.
0: Yeah, 3-1. There you go. So, and if you're number one on the of all the people, that's pretty certain.
1: They've got some form there, right?
0: Haven't they? So 3-1 Saudi through to the second round, and then who knows who we're playing then?
1: We'll have to wait and see.
0: We'll have to wait and see. So Norway versus France. Do you know what? I watched France in their opening game. I only watched the first half because I went to bed because I got late.

0: panned to him, he was just grinning, he was just smiling, because he has such confidence. And I think when you play it, as you say, knows it coming, goes, I missed these two, it's all right, I'll bury the next one. And then they finished 2-0, and in the second half apparently scored a couple of worldies. Just the confidence of these guys, I think, is spectacular. And having that sort of that ability to go, I've had a couple of shocking touches, but don't worry, next one's going top bins.
1: Exactly. Not like amateurs, we dwell on every little mistake. I find, like, I don't know if it's the same in rugby, but in football you relive those moments where I should have scored that. It's actually, to see these guys miss is great, you know. You watched Harry Kane the other day, so you sit back and blaze it over, you think not good for England, but it's great for me, right? Because I could do that.
0: Yeah, I reckon I've got blaze it into Roger in my locker as well. Do you still play? Do you still play a lot of football?
1: I try. I play every week here.
0: There you go.
1: So the hydration break, we come back to that, because I was talking to a friend the other day. I said, we play for like 45, 50 minutes without having a drink here. And when it's 38 degrees,
0: we don't
1: have our hydration break.
0: So 19 degrees in Boston, we probably don't need a hydration break.
1: It's
0: probably a good idea from a hydration perspective. But yeah, that Harry Kane, let's tell you what we'll do is we'll play some songs and then let's unpack that England against Ghana, because I think we can declare that to be a disappointment, can't we?
1: I believe so.
0: Right, what we'll do is we'll play some tunes. We'll hit on that disappointing bombshell. We will play some tunes. Here is Call On Me. Don't touch your dials.

0: There we go. That is Die Die Shakira, one of the other absolute bangers coming out of the Football World Cup. Now, Luke, who is ably and wonderfully joining me in the studio, how has Shakira managed to tie up the football World Cup?
1: She does sing. She's the World Cup, isn't she? Waka Waka, that's the one.
0: Is that for you? That is.
1: Well, that's sort of, yeah, I think that song just, you know, she's forever tied to the World Cup after Waka Waka. Mm-hmm. So you can't go wrong with Shakira.
0: Shakira.
1: We lived in Colombia in her hometown in Barranquilla.
0: Did you?
1: Yeah, my first daughter was born in Barranquilla.
0: Did you call her Shakira?
1: We didn't, no. A bit too obvious.
0: I feel like you missed a trick there. Because there you go. Maybe you two daughters, you could call them both Shakira. So then you could be like Shakira.
1: Shakira. I'll call them Waka Waka.
0: Waka Waka. That would work as well. I think it's amazing. She's managed to tie up all of these FIFA World Cup songs for years.
1: Yeah.
0: That is a good gig to get into, isn't it?
1: Absolutely, yeah. Well done. Well done, everyone loves Shakira.
0: Can't go wrong with Shakira.
1: Yeah.

0: we should go. Right, let's play a few more tunes and then we will come back. Here is the rest of Higher Love by Kygo, the Whitney Houston version. Enjoy. Big fan of Whitney Houston?
1: Yeah, big fan.
0: You can't not be a fan of Whitney.
1: Yeah.

0: Yes, ladies and gents, that is Nico Wilder and Run Wild, Run Free. What a lovely message that is. We are in the studio here on the Shabab Webinar Show, and we are still talking about football. The Football World Cup is happening. It's happening right now, and there's big stuff going on. Now, I've got to indulge myself, I'm afraid. Luke, thank you so much for joining me. England, right? Yeah. England. We've talked about some of the major players. We talked about France. We talked about Mbappe in France. We talked about Norway a bit. We haven't talked about Spain yet, but we will. Now, England, you're also an England fan. You and I both both England fans. It's the hope that gets you, isn't it?
1: Absolutely, every time.
0: Yeah. Every time we think they're going to do all right, and so after what happened against the Croatians, 4-2, right? 4-2, and in the second half, I think. You correct me if I'm wrong, but in the second half, I think we could use the word dominant. There you go. Dominant in the second half. So we thought, do you know what? Ghana, get ready. Ghana are about to concede three from us. It's going to be good. And then we had arguably the most boring game of the tournament so far.
1: Yeah, for sure. For sure. But I do believe it's the fourth tournament in a row where we've drawn 0-0 in the second match. Or one of the matches. I think we've got the most 0-0 draws in the history of the World Cup, I believe.
0: Oh, it's not easy being an England fan, is it? Most 0-0 draws in the history of the World Cup. That is the most rubbish... what's the word I'm looking for? The most rubbish
1: stats
0: to have, accolade. Yeah. I don't know, words are eluding me. The game was so boring, I've lost the power of speech. But I think, actually, here we go, controversial view, I think Ghana should have won it. Should have been a pen. Why was it not? You're a footballing expert. Tell me, as a somebody who doesn't know a great deal about football, why was that not a penalty? So there was a breakaway in the Ghana game. England were all over them, and then there was a Ghanaian breakaway, and I think he was just fouled in the box.
1: Yeah, there's been quite a few controversial decisions, even with VAR at this tournament. You know, things that one game will be given, one game aren't given. We'll take it. We'll take it being England supporters.
0: I think we probably should have lost that game 1-0 on balance. But we didn't have that many chances, did we? And I just think England didn't really look like they wanted it very much.
1: We struggled with the defensive low block, you know. So the

0: 18-yard box, and we didn't really have many ideas to get past that.
1: No.
0: We've got the wingers that we had on, Gordon, and right of a goal, you know, there's nowhere to run. So we have to, you know, we need to get a little bit more creative, and we struggled that way. So we'll probably do better against teams who come at us. So ironically, we do better against the better teams.
1: That's so what we can tell ourselves.
0: Let's hope that Panama come at us so we can attack them on a counter-attack.
1: Are Panama an attacking outfit?
0: I'm not sure. I think they might have watched that game with Ghana and gone, maybe we just do that.
1: Yeah, well, they'll have... garnered some ideas from there and go back. I think so. It was so depressing to watch, because you just watched England run out of ideas, just run out of things that they could do. And well, we probably had about 5 or 6 shots in the whole game.
0: Yeah, it wasn't great. But at the same time, I always think these results are good for England, because we don't get too carried away. There's nobody's singing it's coming home after that performance.
1: It tempered the that's what you want, isn't it? You want a tempered level of expectation, because in Britain as well, we're awful. Our media is awful at tearing down our stars.
0: Yeah,
1: so we're just really, really bad. I don't know why we don't get more. We're not more positive in the UK. I think it is actually, if you are British or know many Brits, you tell me if I'm right or wrong. But I think we love to sort of complain and whinge, don't we?
0: Oh, absolutely, yeah, so absolutely.
1: National sport is in Britain.
0: Yeah, there's not many people too positive. In fact, if you were a positive person, people go, "Oh God, he's always smiling." That one.
1: Yeah, exactly. people look at you like you're odd. So anyway, I much prefer it here in Saudi. Everyone's much more positive here, I think. It's
0: Maybe it's
1: the sunshine.
0: Maybe it's got to have a part to play,
1: yeah,
0: right?
1: Because we're grumpy and we don't have much sunshine. Right, here is a bit of a blast from the past. Here is some K-pop Demon Hunting. Are you a fan?
0: Yeah, big fan.
1: He's a bit of Golden.

0: Yes, ladies and gents, boys and girls, welcome back. That was Titanium featuring Sia. Now, I am a big fan of titanium, one of my favourite metals. Oxidises very easily. There we go. More titanium facts, more metal jokes as the evening progresses. Sorry, I can't help myself. I'm my inner science teacher.
1: It comes
0: out sometimes.
1: Tell who you're with when you start hearing things like that.
0: Yeah, titanium chat. It's a very light, very strong metal. We like titanium. Better when it's alloyed. Anyway, moving on.
1: Please do.
0: Let's definitely move on. Now, let's talk about Canada, right? So Canada's one of the hosts, and there's been some controversy around some of the Canadian games. So what did they do in their first game? I can't remember what they did.
1: 6-0? 6-1?
0: No, that was their second game. I can't remember the first one. But right. their second game against Qatar, 6-0 thumping of the nice people of Qatar. And there was that horrible injury. I don't know if you saw it. Did you?
1: Corne broke his leg.
0: Had his leg broken for
1: had
0: him.
1: His head, had his leg broken. I've just read that the guy who did that, the Qatari guy, Madibo, just got a 5-match ban for that tackle.
0: 5-match ban. So I saw it. I saw it on. It was interesting. So normally in the UK, right, when you have a horrible injury, then they just don't show it. They'll pan to the crowd and they'll just have some pictures of people dancing in the crowd or whatever. But this footage, it sort of focused in on him as he was clearly in great distress, which was awful to watch.
1: Yeah.
0: So you sort of got an insight of how bad this broken leg was, and everyone looked absolutely distraught. But they showed the tackle again repeatedly. I actually didn't think. It was clumsy. Obviously, it was a foul. But I don't think he meant to do it.
1: No, he definitely didn't go to break the leg, did he? You know, swipe the leg, he was a bit late. You know, like you say, a bit clumsy. You wouldn't expect an injury to that extent from that tackle. And the guy himself looked absolutely distraught as well when he realised what had happened, right?
0: Yeah, so the Qatari player had his hands on his head. He was absolutely devastated. There was no intention to do that. No. Just awful. So a 5-match ban
1: seems a bit harsh, doesn't it?
0: Because shouldn't you sort of, in my opinion, you need to be sort of, it's the intention we need to judge, maybe not the outcome. I would say you want a 5-match ban for a big studs up jump on someone's leg, even if it actually didn't injure the player. But then when it's accidentally occurred,
1: I think so.
0: There seems to be, certainly in the Ghana game as well, the England-Ghana game, there was a lot of head injuries. We seem to be banging heads more often than I anticipated. Am I just noticing that? Or
1: I haven't
0: got
1: the stats on head banging.
0: Where's your head banging stat?
1: We're looking at it historically through World Cups in history. How many head bangs have we had?
0: Lots. Well, I can tell you that already in this World Cup, we've had more red cards than any other World Cup.
1: Oh, really? Yeah.
0: Well, we had 3 in the opening game. And then you had, in the Canada... Qatar game, you had 2.
1: Yeah,
0: I'm now coming to the end of what I know about red cards. But I think that's already, and we're still in the group stages, more than we've had in any other World Cup. So
1: it hasn't been a particularly dirty World Cup, has it? Really?
0: No,
1: there's no particular games where you go, well, you know, they should have had a lot of red cards there. But
0: I actually think everyone's been really well behaved. Now there was that Paraguayan chappie got sent off for talking behind his hand. Did you see that?
1: Yeah, Almiron.
0: Almiron, there you go. Good knowledge. Yeah. Yes, that's why we got you in.
1: And there's talk this week as to why Bellingham didn't get sent off. He did the same thing.
0: He did the same thing.
1: But I was reading about it and they said he did it in a kind of a non-confrontational way. They were just kind of chatting, whereas the other game, the Paraguay game, they were arguing and he covered his mouth during an argument with another player. Yeah. So they went round.
0: Because I think FIFA had said, if you're covering your mouth, the assumption is you're saying something awful.
1: Mm.
0: Right. So, and I sort of subscribe to that. I think you are a representative of your country. You are role models. Yeah. You can't just put your hand over your mouth and say something awful.
1: Say what you want.
0: But, and I saw some of that with the Jude Bellingham one, is that was in the context of him, that they felt the context was him apologising, or they were having some kind of, so there was, they, he certainly didn't look upset. There was no sort of

0: But but again, I think England against Ghana, those are two examples where they got let off. I think it should have been a penalty for Ghana, and should have been a red card potentially.
1: Could well have been,
0: For Jude Bellingham, who then went on to get man of the match, which I can understand.
1: Yeah, right.
0: I didn't. I felt, if anything, he was a bit sort of quiet.
1: Yeah,
0: now, far be it from me. I am not an international football player, and I don't. I'm actively rubbish at football.
1: You can still have an opinion, though, John.
0: That's the beauty.
1: We have high expectations of him. You know, plays for Real Madrid. He's kind of a poster boy of this England squad, and you know, probably we just expect a bit more from him. So.
0: Yeah, I think, and so just saying those things behind his back. So yeah, so lots and lots of red cards. What do you think about a red card for the having your hand over your mouth? Is that cool, or is it something that is an overreach, an exaggeration?
1: I think it's a reaction, obviously, to the, I think it was the Benfica player against Real Madrid. He did it in the Champions League, and so he covered his mouth with his shirt
0: and said something.
1: Which we're not sure what, but I think it's a good.
0: I think it was accused to be really something unpleasant, wasn't it?
1: So I think it's a good thing.
0: Good.
1: Stops that kind of thing happening.
0: I agree. And I actually think it's all been very, very sort of... I think we've been pretty well behaved, actually. There's been no sort of major 50 cups. There was a small... go back to Canada. There was a bit of a set two after the end of the Canada-Qatar game.
1: Yep.
0: I'm not even sure why, but there were sort of... Tempers were flared. I imagine if you have a big injury like that, I think that's quite traumatic for everyone involved, isn't it?
1: Oh, yeah. I'm sure emotions were running high. Because they don't have a massive rivalry in football history, I don't think. In fact, I was speaking to a Canadian before the World Cup, and I asked him what's the atmosphere like in Canada? Is everyone excited? And he said, well, no, the Stanley Cup's not finished yet, so let's get that out of the way. This is the ice hockey, I believe. And he said, get that out of the way, then we'll see about the football.
0: Absolutely. The ice hockey or bust, right? I've got a Canadian wife, and she completely confirms that. She's like, oh, is the football started? No, we're still concentrating on the Stanley Cup. Isn't it? Mad. Right, okay. Here is, this is Alex Warren, Carry Home. Who are we dedicating this to? This is to somebody special, isn't it?
1: This is to Waka One or Ivy.
0: This one's for you, Ivy. Whether it's tonight or 50.

0: Yes, Ellie. That's Ellie Goulding and Burn, which I worry about Ellie Goulding sometimes. Sounds painful. Now, you're listening to SRFM, the heart of KSA, and this is the Shabab Wabanat Show, where we talk about the hot topics, the big ideas that are affecting the Shabab Wabanat. And today's hot topic we're talking about is the Football World Cup, because it's everywhere, right? So yep. I've got Luke with us. Luke is our expert, our footballing expert, and you've hit us with some absolute pearls so far. I've really enjoyed it.
1: You still call me an expert after 2 hours?
0: Though. Yes, I am. Yes, right. I am. Well, you've certainly got more expertise than me. So, but let's talk about the USA, right?
1: Yep.
0: So the USA have been a bit of a surprise package at the World Cup. Why is that? What have they been doing?
1: Winning football matches?
0: Oh, that's so uncool.
1: Yeah, right.
0: I've talked about
1: it's
0: this.
1: It's not right.
0: It's not right. It's not like I have enormous respect for the nice people of the USA, but they win everything else, right? They've so much so they've made up their own sports,
1: yep.
0: right? So you've got they even named them after American football.
1: Mm-hmm.
0: We just want football, right?
1: Yeah,
0: they've got their own one, American football. Is it fair that they're also now going to be good at football?
1: No, because for years we were able to laugh at them when they play football or soccer.
0: We can't do that anymore.
1: We can't do that because they're actually winning matches. Although today they didn't. They lost to Turkey.
0: Yes.
1: Turkey, who were already out of the tournament.
0: Yes.
1: But we're so sick of seeing the USA win football matches that they turned up to this one.
0: They did.
1: Went, all right, come on. If no one else is going to do it, we're going to do it.
0: They did it for all of us, didn't they?
1: Yeah,
0: Well done. Well done, Turkey. And I'm sorry, America. I respect you enormously, and I think you've done really well. It just frustrates me how good you are at everything. Just come on.
1: Well, I have to say, I was maybe one of very few non-Americans who wasn't happy about the Turkey call, the final one, because I predicted a draw, and I turned on 97 and a half minutes, and there was 7 minutes of overtime. Oh, look at this. You know, I'm gonna get some more points, and what do I see? Across the box, and a third goal. There must be something wrong. Come on, offside, VAR, come on, help me out. But no.
0: No.
1: 0 points.
0: And so it was the last kick of the match, wasn't it?
1: Yeah.
0: Where Turkey went ahead against USA.
1: Yeah.
0: USA.
1: I mean, that's going out with a bang to Turkey. Fair enough. It's their last kick of the tournament, right?
0: So fair play. And then they're on a plane. They're coming home. That must be tough, right? Going out in the group stages, that must be, especially if you're Turkey aren't bad, right? They will have hoped for better.
1: Absolutely.
0: They will have hoped to qualify, especially against like the US. They will have looked and thought they would be getting out the group instead of maybe the US. Who else is in that group?
1: Australia and Paraguay.
0: Australia and Paraguay.
1: They lost to both of those, I believe.
0: Yeah, I was rooting for Australia when they were playing against America, and then the Americans beat them 2-0.
1: Yeah.
0: Socceroos let me down.
1: Yeah, well, you know, they're not famous footballers either.
0: No. But Australia's got other sports, cricket, for instance, bit of rugby. That's where they lay their
1: rules.
0: Hats. Aussie rules.
1: So
0: yeah, again,
1: they've got their own sport. Right?
0: They've got invented their own sports to be good at.
1: Mm-hmm.
0: So that's it. And then you've got. The South Africans are through, right? The South Africans are through. I think I saw they won.
1: They won, and they
0: went through, which is the first time the South Africans have managed to do it. And because again, I think football or soccer, if you will, in South Africa is pretty minority. It's growing. I think it's growing everywhere, but still a minority sport. They're rugby and cricket and some of these other sports.
1: Yep.
0: Just America. Go and I think it's indicative of the idea that football is growing everywhere. It is the sport.
1: Absolutely.
0: The sport that everyone plays.
1: Well, they're going to get better and better, right? Because the kids now, they're not playing American football because it's too violent, it's too dangerous.
0: The concussion thing, right?
1: Yeah, they're starting playing soccer from a young age, which wasn't the case before. So they're going to get better and better, unfortunately. And they've got a lot of people in the country, so...
0: But if we've learned anything from the nice people of Cape Verde or Curaçao, it doesn't really matter. Obviously, if you have vast resources, that's helpful. But at the end of the day, it's 11 fellas on a pitch in four quarters.
1: Yeah.
0: That's where we're at. That's where we're at. Right, ladies and gents, this is All For Love. Felix Jean, don't touch your dials. Do stick with us. 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

0: That is Call On Me, Eric Prydz. We love that. We love that. We love that. Now, we've talked about Canada. We've talked about the USA and the fact that they've disappointingly got really good at football. Now, let's talk about Mexico. So, football fanatic Luke, where do we start? Where does Mexico stand?
1: Won all three.
0: They've won all three.
1: All three, looking really, really good, really strong.
0: Are they? Yeah. Are they favourites then? Would you say that they're up there in terms of favourites if they've won all three?
1: Difficult to say favourites, but because they're at home, it gives them a huge advantage, right?
0: Right.
1: So I think I assume they're playing all the matches in the Azteca. I'm not sure, but it's gonna help them a lot.
0: Would we say for Mexico that they're actually not at home? They're at casa.
1: In the casa, all right, we talk about.
0: Thanks very much.
1: I see what you've done there.
0: There's
1: a lot of Spanish going on today.
0: There is a surprising amount of Spanish being thrown around. I'm enjoying it. It's very. Yeah. And also, talking of Spanish, you have been, Spanish languages, you are an expat, you live here in Riyadh, but you've been taking Arabic lessons, haven't you?
1: Yep.
0: So, correct. How long have you been taking Arabic lessons?
1: A year and a half, actually.
0: Well done.
1: So when we got offered the jobs in January last year, and I started taking Arabic lessons straight away, and then I've continued. So at the minute, I'm doing 10 minutes a day, 5 times a week, so just a Zoom call.
0: Best way to do it, I think.
1: Yeah, it's really good, yeah.
0: That's brilliant. That's really inspirational. So how are you finding it?
1: It's tricky because I'm working in an international school. We live on basically an international compound, so I'm not practicing very often.
0: No.
1: But that's tricky, isn't it?
0: You've got to get out there and you've got to practice. And
1: absolutely, because
0: and...
1: when you do, you get these opportunities to speak in a restaurant or in a shop or whatever it is. And or sometimes we go camping and we meet locals when we're out of Riyadh, and you can actually have a conversation, and it's fantastic. Living in Colombia and speaking Spanish, I realised there how important it was to learn the local language.
0: I think you're absolutely right. So, do you speak English? You speak Spanish. Mm-hmm. You speak a little bit of Arabic.
1: Yeah, yeah.
0: Awesome,
1: yeah.
0: Awesome. I think that's what we should all be doing. Mumtaz, that's what we should all be doing. Right. Okay. So we're going to play this now. Are you aware of the band Courtney Love?
1: I've heard of them.
0: Have you?
1: Yeah.
0: Well done. Normally, because they're quite a new outfit coming out of Southampton. So, this is Crystal Tides and Courtney Love, and you will enjoy this. I think it's a banger.

0: 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You are listening to SRFM, and thank you for listening. Thank you for taking us with you. It's Luke and I here in the station. My name's John, and I'm ably joined by the wonderful Luke, who is talking us all the way through his runners and riders, his predictions for the Football World Cup. So, Luke, we've talked a lot about some of the narratives and things going on. Who's winning this? Your predictions are on point. Who's winning this?
1: I'm still going for France. I said France at the beginning. I stick by that. I've actually got here, as it stands, what their running could look like. So
0: go on. What do you think?
1: Currently, as it stands, they'll be playing Sweden. Yep. In the last round of 32.
0: They were fairly well beaten by Norway the other day, weren't they? Was it Norway? Did somebody else beat Sweden?
1: Netherlands beat Sweden.
0: Netherlands,
1: there you go. Yeah, but then they would possibly play Germany in the last 16.
0: See, they've looked strong. I think you got Germany can't be written off. And the Netherlands, the Netherlands are the permanent bridesmaids, aren't they? I was in a quiz the other day, and I discovered that the Netherlands have been to finals. I think it's 5 times, but never won it.
1: Yeah. Yeah, that's right. Was it a good quiz, by the way?
0: It was a great quiz.
1: World Cup quiz, right?
0: Great World Cup quiz. You may have known the quizmaster. Anyway, so you reckon...
1: I'm still going for France because you look at their squad and, you know, people have said that you could take their second 11 and they'd still do pretty well at the World Cup, to be honest. You're looking... Dembele is... nowhere near their number one player and he got the Ballon d'Or last year, you know? So you're going...
0: So who have they got? Let's do something. So they've got Mbappe.
1: Olise. They've got Dembele. They've got Doué. They've got...
0: some big names.
1: Big names.
0: Let's stop at four. But they're up there in... what's four in French? I'm trying to think now.
1: Cat.
0: There you go. We're all over these languages. My wife's a French teacher. She's going to be furious. So what about... What do we think are Portugal's chances? You think France are winning it. What about Portugal with our beloved Cristiano? What do we think?
1: They had a good game the other day, but they did, I think they still need to click into. He scored a couple of goals, didn't he?
0: And he's why is he pleased with himself? He did something, didn't he?
1: Did he become Portugal's all-time scorer in World Cups?
0: Oh, no. He became the first player to score in 6 different World Cups.
1: Okay,
0: the first player ever to score in 6 different World Cups. Not just be in 6 different World Cups, to score in six different World Cups.
1: Isn't that?
0: There is, and at the ripe old age of 40-something, that is, I think that's inspirational.
1: Absolutely.
0: I think that's something we can aspire to. But I did you see the 0-0 draw with, or is it 1-1 draw? 1-1 draw in their first game against Congo?
1: Yeah.
0: So Portugal played against Congo, and I have to say, a bit of Schadenfreude. I did enjoy the ramping up of frustrations from the Portugal team as they just couldn't find a way to break down the Congo
1: team. Wear their hearts on their sleeves. Obviously, I've been a Manchester United supporter. I see it all the time from Bruno Fernandes.
0: Yeah,
1: you know, when things aren't going right.
0: Is João Félix one of yours as well, isn't it?
1: No, he plays for Al Nasser.
0: Yes, of course he does.
1: With Ronaldo.
0: With Ronaldo. So those guys, but they were the heart and soul of that team. They were the axis and they pushed forward. But it was interesting to see them become more and more frustrated with their inability to score.
1: Yeah.
0: And the same thing happening for Spain. Now that's the other team that's in the runnings. Spain, what do you reckon? We've talked about Yamal.
1: Yeah. I think when you've got him on there, and he's not the only player, obviously, but he's... You know, when you've seen the last couple of matches, when he came on in the draw, you think if he was fit and he was playing all the way through, I'm sure they wouldn't have drawn 0-0 with Cape Verde. But you know, if he can stay sharp throughout, they're going to be dangerous.
0: Do you think he's that kind of difference maker?
1: He is the
0: cutting edge.
1: Yeah.
0: Okay, and then what we're going to do? We're going to play some more tunes. Here is a bit more Kygo. Stole the show, and we're going to come back and we're going to have a look at who I think is going to win it. Spoiler alert. I don't think France are going to.

0: There we go. We're living in a land down under. I assume they're talking about Austria, which has its own desk. Now, we are SRFM and you are the beautiful listeners. And I said I would tell you, I'm gonna put it out there now. I'm going to promulgate it. That's a good word. I'm quite proud of that one. Mm-hmm. I'm going to tell you who I think is going to win it. You ready?
1: Go on.
0: It's not England. Mm-hmm. I don't think England are going to win it, although I do think we're going to do a bit better. I also, sorry, ladies and gents, I don't think it's going to be Saudi either. Mm. I think it's going to be Argentina.
1: Yeah.
0: I do. Yeah. I think they've just looked so good in their in their games, and Messi is just on fire.
1: Yeah.
0: And I think he is the difference maker's difference maker. Mm-hmm. And I just think that the Argentina have also, although I think the argument against them is they're a bit older. The team is a bit older, a bit more, I'm going to use the word wiser, mm-hmm. right? I think they are a team that know how to win. They've got a mentality that, winning is a habit, right? And I think they've built it. So I think that we're going to see Argentina win again.
1: Think we're going to retain it?
0: I think so.
1: Oh, wow, yeah. Okay.
0: I think so. So I think I think Argentina retaining the World Cup, they look so strong, mm-hmm. and Messi has looked just unstoppable.
1: You remember 4 years ago when people were saying, well, you know, he's old now, he's, what was he, 30... 35 at the time, yeah. going, that was, surely that's his last World Cup. Exactly. And then he just comes up and goes, hold on a second.
0: Yeah.
1: Like, how correct. About five in the first two matches?
0: Yeah, exactly. Five in the first two matches. I want to become the greatest goal scorer in
1: football. And he missed a penalty in that
0: one. Yes. He could have six. Mm-hmm. And when's Argentina's next? I should know this, but I don't. But it's got to be soon. But I think
1: today, tonight or tomorrow night.
0: Yeah, I think for me, I think it's going to be. I think Spain just look like they promised, but never have quite. Well, we've only really got two very different games to point out with Spain.
1: Yeah.
0: So I'm undecided there, but there's no doubt they're packed full of

0: quality footballers. Mm-hmm. You've gone for France.
1: Yeah.
0: I think we also, you can't write off Portugal, but as you said, Portugal, mm-hmm. yes, yet to click. And mm-hmm. I think, and as we've said before, it's the hope that kills you. I think England will be there or thereabouts. I think England will be there or thereabouts.
1: They should be. Yeah.
0: And I think, disappointingly, probably America will have a bit of a run as well.
1: Yeah, I could see a semi-finals there.
0: Yeah.
1: You know, hosts normally do quite well, right? So, going back, I'm thinking South Korea back in 2002,
0: yeah.
1: when they I think they maybe got to the semis as well, yep. you know? So they've got a chance of like riding that wave. And
0: what about Mexico? Mexico have qualified mm-hmm. with all three wins.
1: Yeah.
0: So if you qualify with all three wins, surely you've got to be looking at non-form team there.
1: They're looking good as well, yeah.
0: Yeah.
1: Yeah, you've got to fancy them.
0: Canada are going to make people's lives difficult. Mm-hmm. But I think, yeah, come on. I think Argentina to win it, but I really want to see Saudi get out of the group and go.
1: Absolutely,
0: and
1: I think
0: tonight's game. So you reckon, do you want to remind us of your scoreline?
1: 3-1.
0: 3-1. Okay. So I believe, Luke, you've got to leave us now. You've got to go and do exciting things.
1: I do.
0: But will you, perhaps we can have a discussion tomorrow where we can revisit your prediction of 3-1 and we can Absolutely. Celebrate that you got it right.
1: Yeah, hopefully so.
0: Right, ladies and gents, thanks very much. Luke, thank you so much for joining me in the studio. It's been an absolute privilege.
1: I've really enjoyed
0: you.
1: It, John. Thank you very much for having me.
0: Oh, my pleasure. And you are always welcome in SRFM. Now we're going to play some tunes. We will be back in a little bit. But for right now, Luke, thank you very much for joining us. And we will be back in a few minutes.

Yes, you're listening to SRFM, the heart of KSA, and my name is John Andrews, and I'm now all on my own. Luke has stepped away, but thank you so much for coming in, Luke. I've really, really enjoyed your insight. So he thinks France is going to win. I think Argentina is going to win this World Cup. Well, who do you think is going to win? Is it going to be Saudi? Are we going to get through? Now, what an experience that would be. Imagine if Saudi did win it. That would be absolutely, absolutely incredible. So we're going to continue our adventures and listen to Waka Waka. This is, I think, an anthem, right? This is a World Cup anthem, and let's play this in hope that Saudi Arabia will really take Cape Verde apart later on this evening. SRFM.

Ladies and gents, boys and girls, you're listening to SRFM, the heart of KSA, and I am your host with the most, John Andrews, here on the Shabab Wabanat Show, and we're going till 10 p.m. 10 p.m., I hear you say. Let's do it, let's do it, let's stick together. Thank you so much for coming with me on this adventure. Now, there's something happening in Riyadh. We're gonna move away a little bit from the World Cup. We've been talking a lot about football. It's been football heavy. I want to move away from the World Cup, and there is an event happening tomorrow evening that has got a lot of people very excited. You've got WWE is taking over Riyadh for a massive premium live event. It's called Night of Champions. Is anyone going? Are you guys, who's going to this tomorrow? It's going to be amazing. I think it's, if you're into wrestling, which I have to say I'm not, but I'm sure lots of people are. Did I miss wrestling? I think I'm not against it. It's not something I just never got into it. I know lots of people that are into it. It's just not for me. Anyway, so what's happening? So on the 27th, which is on Saturday, in the Kingdom Arena in Riyadh, we have the Night of Champions. Night of Champions is happening, and it's going to be an absolute banger, I think. I don't know. Who would you like to tell me about it? If you want to let me know about this Night of Champions, get in touch. +966 555 967 292. +966 555 967 292. Now, here we go. Here's some of the key highlights. So we've got John Cena's farewell tour. Now, I have to tell you that in many years ago, I have been mistaken for John Cena. I'm like his shorter, uglier, less muscular brother. That's who I am. Yeah, so John Cena's farewell tour, and he's been around forever, hasn't he, John Cena? You've also got some historic implications. You've got Liv Morgan, the current women's world champion. He's trying to win the Queen of the Ring to go after SmackDown's top prize and rule both brands. Meanwhile, Cody Rhodes is attempting to fend off the Ring General, Gunther, and Sami Zayn simultaneously, which sounds entertaining, doesn't it? Doesn't it just on the with the WWE? If somebody would like to message in and tell me what any of that means, because I have to say WWE is not my forte, then do get in touch. +966 555 967 292. So a bit of Avicii.

go. That is Wake Me Up Avicii. Now, coming up next is a bit of Alex Warren. This goes out to Brenda, who is listening at home. Thank you very much for listening in and messaging in, Brenda. Here is Burning Down, Alex Warren.

Yes, that is Ellie Goulding and Free. We're loving the tunes. Thank you very much for getting in touch, Brenda, and for wanting a song, for requesting a song. And if you'd like to request a song, you can. It's easy to do. +966 555 967 292. I'll give that to you again. We are +966 555 967 292. I think it's time we had a bit of One Republic.

is Midnight by Hedda, and I absolutely love it. You're listening to SRFM, the heart of KSA, and we're having a great time here in the studio. Next up is a bit of Teddy Swims with Ilium and All That Really Matters. This is a banger. Don't touch your dials. 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

Ooh, hold on me, the bit of Kygo. Ladies and gents, boys and girls, you're listening to SRFM, the heart of KSA, and I'm your host with the most, or at least some, John Andrews here on the Shabab Webinar Show, where we will remain live until 10 p.m, which actually isn't very far away. Now, I've got genuine updates from the Football World Cup. Genuine updates. This is breaking right now. So Norway's playing France in a few hours. I think it's 11 p.m. our time, so about an hour and a half. Norway's playing France. And Norway is virtually resting its entire first team. So Norway and France in their final group game, this was going to be an absolute banger of a game. But it looks like Norway's just content with finishing second in the group, giving France the win. So it's resting Haaland and a number of other of Norway's first team players, thinking that the gamble is, I suppose, that they'll lose to France, but they're thinking they're probably going to lose to France anyway, even if they play their best team, lose to France, and then they'll just have to deal with a better opposition. But I think they're thinking they're going to lose to France either way, so they might as well rest their best players. They're through. So what's happening is France and Norway will play this evening to see who tops the group. Now, it looks like Norway are happy to come second in the group because they're happy to rest their best players. What a strategy. What an interesting strategy that is. I don't know, because the normal wisdom is you just play your best team every time, right? Play your best team every time, try and win every game. However, Norway resting their best players for this game. Interesting, isn't it? Interesting, these permutations. Ladies and gents, this is a tune I really enjoy. This is Nia River and Nightmares. SRFM.

Yes, ladies and gents, that is Tattoo Lorraine. I love that tune. Absolute banger. I hope you're enjoying the tunes as much as I am. Here is Tiësto, Another Love. If you're going to get in touch with the show, you need to do it now. We don't have much time left. +966 555 967 292.

0: Yes, that is beautiful people. And you, ladies and gents, are beautiful people. Thank you so much for listening to the show. It's been an absolute privilege and a pleasure to be chatting to you. Now, there's a lot of football coming up, some great games this evening. I think France-Norway, that was top of the list. Well, I think it still is top of the list. Very interesting to see how that plays out. Who else we've got? We've got Senegal are playing Iraq. That will be big as well. So Senegal-Iraq. Senegal have been struggling, right? Senegal have been struggling, so they haven't had any wins yet, but they could still get through. So it's some interesting football ahead of us this evening. But I think the France-Norway game, I think, will be one to watch. Ladies and gents, boys and girls, it's been an absolute privilege to be your radio host. I do wish you the very best. And keep listening, because there's some banging tunes coming up. In addition, I will be back again tomorrow, again covering for a seal. So I'll be back ready for the ride home. We'll be doing the ride home from 4 o'clock. Be there, send me messages, and I'd love to hear from you. But for the time being, I'm going to leave you with some tunes. SRFM, the heart of KSA, and the Shabab Webinar Show will be back tomorrow.
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0: Ladies and gents, hey, what's up, everybody? Today we're doing something different. We're gonna be having fun. We're gonna be doing a crossover between Shababu Banat and The Ride Home. Here with me, Asil, and my special guest today is...
1: Hello, everyone. This is John from The Shababu Banat Show.
0: You usually hear our voices together on the weekends, which is so much fun, Fridays and Saturdays, all the time. 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
1: I'm doing very well. Do you know what I am excited about, Asil? I'm excited about movies, and I'm told you are the movie expert. I want to hear what's coming up. What have we got in store?
0: So I usually do a popcorn corner on my show. Yeah, that's exclusive only on my show on Fridays and Saturdays, popcorn corner. So get your popcorns ready, everybody. So here's the thing. I know a lot of people love to escape the heat when it comes to summer, and they usually love to go to movies so they can escape the heat and they can just, you know, get a light jacket, go to the movies, enjoy it, because summer is ready, epic with adventures, ready to take you everywhere. The first one on

0: list, something you might be interested in is Christopher Nolan's The Odyssey, which is sailing in theaters in July 17th.
1: Oh, so July 17th, we get The Odyssey.
0: Yeah.
1: Tell me about it, because it's going to be epic, right?
0: Now, this is very highly anticipated. Actually, I spoke about it last year, where people were booking for this year, a year ahead. This is happening abroad. People are very much waiting for a Christopher Nolan movie, because, what you know, he's one of the greatest directors out there. And yeah, I think it's really great that it's adventurous. It's great. And not only that, but there's a huge list. So the story itself is 1,000 years old, and it's telling the tale of Odysseus and his long journey home after war. But what's fascinating is that all these centuries, audiences are still drawn to stories about perseverance, finding your way back home. That's quite interesting.
1: Who's in it? Who can we look forward to? Is it? I'm seeing the man, Matt Damon. Is he Odysseus? Is he our main man?
0: So yeah, Matt Damon, Elliot Page, Zendaya, Tom Holland, which is really great.
1: Ooh,
0: cast list. That's really great.
1: Look at that. So it's going to be huge. So this is going to be some classic Nolan. So he's done some really big ones in the past. So last summer, he was one half of Barbenheimer, wasn't he? And he was also, didn't he do Oppenheimer? Is that Christopher Nolan?
0: I think so. Forgot about that. Yeah, he did. He did a lot of things.
1: And then he did Dunkirk. He's done some absolutely really big, epic movies.
0: Oh yeah, I saw that. I love that. Yeah, he did Memento, yeah. Interstellar, Inception, Insomnia.
1: Yes, turns out, I'm a big Christopher Nolan fan. I think so. That's a big one to look for. Do you think we're going to have any sort of crossovers? Is it going to be The Odyssey and someone else, like we had Barbenheimer? Is it going to be The Odyssey and anyone else?
0: So I don't know if this is your niche, John, but if you have kids, this is probably for them, because Moana's coming back. Disney fans, get ready. Moana returns in live action. This is really, really cool, because I love the animation, basically, and I didn't think that they would do it. But you know who's also back in that one? The Rock. I mean, people love The Rock, honestly.
1: Count me in. Now, I love Moana, the original Moana, absolutely bang on. But I've got a question for you, Asil. My question is, do we need more live action? Controversial view, do we need live action? Do we need it?
0: So that's a very good question. I would say it depends on your niche, not all the time. But for Moana, I'm doing an exception just because they're nailing the casting and it's in the water and they're able to do it. But all the other films where it's like it's animals talking or a princess or very magical, I think we need animation for the imagination. We need something to take us into a whole new world, to take us into new characters, to get introduced to things that we can't do. I think as human beings, like, we can't make somebody fly instead of like using all this technology. Let's just see it in animation. Let's see artists being artists in a sense, if that makes sense.
1: It does make sense. Interesting, because I'm a huge Moana fan. And it'll be interesting to see how far I go. It's the best Moana pun.
0: I see what you did there. Yeah, that's very funny.
1: When that comes along, obviously we'll then smell what The Rock is cooking. So Moana, and we've got The Odyssey. Moodyssey, maybe that will be what we're dealing with. And same, we had Barbenheimer, maybe we're going to have Moodyssey. What else have we got to look forward to over
0: also
1: summer?
0: Another thing fans might be divided on, since you know I don't think everybody knows The Odyssey and what's it about. I know it's a great story, but some people are really going to be packed up wearing their outfits for Spider-Man, who's swinging back into action.
1: Ooh-wee.
0: Yep, it's happening. It's going to be a full summer full of movies. So if you love Spider-Man, this is for you. This is Spider-Man, Brand New Day.
1: So this is Zendaya and Tom Holland again. So they were in The Odyssey and now they're in Spider-Man. They have been busy bees, haven't they?
0: And they're married. I think this is their first movie after getting married. And this is quite exciting because they started off together in the first movie of Spider-Man. And now they're getting on again to, I think this is the third or fourth one. But what's interesting to me is I think that a lot of people used to love just Superman, and he was the basically lead for all superheroes. Then Batman came, but Spider-Man is a little bit different. And also with a different age range, Tom Holland's quite young, so he's speaking to

0: Batman movie, The Dark Knight. And I would say, from that franchise, I would say it would be that entire movie, that entire three sequel that happened, The Dark Knight. And it would be Batman for that sequel.
1: Your favorite superhero, I always find Batman an interesting superhero, because his superpower is being rich. That's exactly his superpower. You'd like all the others, you like Superman, Spider-Man, they've all got some really exciting superpower, like throwing webs or flying, whatever it is. Whereas Batman's superpower is being rich and being angry. That's exactly his superpower.
0: Yeah, he's not a fan favorite. But when you look at The Dark Knight, that's kind of what Christopher Nolan did. He got Heath Ledger as the Joker, and we got to see that dynamic between Christian Bale, Heath Ledger. Gary Oldman was also there in the mix. So to me, kind of that one made me see Batman in a different way. Other than that, you're right. Batman is quite boring. I'm not going to lie. Sometimes it takes a good villain to make you like the hero.
1: Oh, now that feels like wisdom. It takes a good villain to make you like the hero. I like that. I see you very much. Very much.
0: Thank you very much.
1: Okay. Right, what else we got to look forward to? We've got Spider-Man coming up. What else is on the horizon?
0: The last one on the list is Evil Dead Burn. So I know a lot of people love to get scared. They love horror, especially during summer, because you know you're hanging out with your friends. You want something to do. You don't want to go outside with the heat, or something for solo. People love to go to the movie solo. I've been there. I've done that. I went to the movie solo. And honestly, sometimes I'm like, okay, I don't want to see something comedy. I don't want romance. I don't want a movie where I have to think. I want something just like fun, thrilling. So Evil Dead Burn comes in. It's horror, something, you know, people love to go and see. People love to get scared in movies. I didn't know that until I started talking about them. A good jump scare.
1: Not for me.
0: Not for
1: you. I think, and good luck to anyone who wants to crack on. Best of luck. But I want to make me laugh. I want to see comedy. I don't mind, you know, I don't mind a bit of horror, but depends. Maybe I'll give it a go.
0: Yeah.
1: Now
0: every once in a while, maybe get scared or something.
1: Do you like it? Are you a fan of the the jump scares? Is that something you like?
0: Not so much, but I feel like every once in a while I would go see something that's a little bit scary if the story is good and the cast is good and it's not just like a boring story where something moves and everybody's just scared. No, give me a good story, something with real horror. I love it.
1: Can I give you one of my favorite movie facts? Would you like one of my favorite movie facts?
0: Absolutely.
1: So the original Jurassic Park movie, the Steven Spielberg one, was originally supposed to be a sort of horror jump scare type movie. Because actually, that not a lot of people know, because the animatronics were so expensive and because the movie was animatronics and sort of special effects were so expensive, there's actually only dinosaurs on screen for about 13 and a half minutes. So
0: wow.
1: For all of Jurassic Park, there's only dinosaurs on screen for 13 and a half minutes. And that's because it was so expensive. And so if you actually watch it back, once you realize that, when you watch it back, there's a lot of shadows of dinosaurs. There's a lot of people reacting to dinosaurs, but there's not actually that many dinosaurs in the original Jurassic Park.
0: So I probably watched that film 100 times. Probably, maybe even more than 100 times. It came out in 1993, Steven Spielberg. I love it. And you're actually right. Now that I'm looking back, there's a lot of shadows of the dinosaurs or creeping in, or sound effects of the T-Rex just like stepping and coming closer,
1: yeah.
0: Which I think made the movie a lot better. This is just my opinion, but I think it made it a lot better because now you have something, you're anticipating for something, you're waiting to see something. And there's so many people kind of like, there's so many storylines. You're rooting for the kids and then you're rooting for the parents and then you're rooting for the other people who are waiting. And you're just waiting and then dinosaurs just chime in back and forth. And it does have a lot of jump scares. Remember the water scene in the car vehicle where the T-Rex comes in and then you hear him stomping in and you see the water move slowly.
1: Yep.
0: And then you got Jeff Goldblum, Laura Dern, just iconic people, honestly.
1: I hadn't realized you were such a Jurassic Park fan, which leads us on. I've got one movie left that I'd like to ask you about that's coming up. This one's coming out in August. It's a personal favorite of mine, and it links really closely with Jurassic Park. It's Paw Patrol, the Dino Movie. Are you as excited as I am about Paw Patrol, the Dino Movie?
0: I didn't know I am, but apparently I am. I didn't expect you to say this film at all. You said

0: I was like, okay, the kids, no. There we go. But so, you know, Paw Patrol has been a fan favorite for quite some while. I've been seeing a lot of films. Unfortunately, I haven't seen any, but do you know any facts?
1: Oh my goodness me, Asil. It's almost like you don't have little children running around making you sit through Paw Patrol like I do. I have seen the original Paw Patrol movie a number of times. And I have to say, colour me excited. Colour me excited for the Paw Patrol dinosaur movies. Does it have Paw Patrol in it? Yes. Does it have dinosaurs? Yes. Where do I sign? Where do I sign? That sounds good to me. I am very excited about Paw Patrol. So, I'm excited about Paw Patrol. You're excited. Let's remind our listeners. What are the movies we are excited about over this summer?
0: So as we mentioned, the very first one is The Odyssey. I think a lot of people are just like down, waiting for it, waiting to see Christopher Nolan movie, people who love storytelling, amazing directing. And you know, we already know his work, so you know what to expect in a sense. And the cast is really amazing. And if you love to see something adventurous, something fun, something that you read Marvel comic books, basically, Spider-Man is your go-to. And then you want something family-friendly, something by the water, something just to make you swim, just, you know, you go for a swim, and then late at night, go and see Moana, dance, sing along. Doesn't matter how old you are, go and enjoy a little bit how far you'll go, basically.
1: Very
0: exciting. And another one is a horror jump scare, Evil Dead Burn.
1: Something
0: and Paw Patrol, apparently.
1: And Paw Patrol. Guys, thank you so much for listening. I have been John.
0: And Asil. Thank you guys so much for listening to Popcorn Corner. Thank you, John, for joining me.
1: 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Ladies and gents, you're listening to SRFM

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Ladies and gentlemen, welcome to a new episode of Cybersecurity Daily just for you right here on SRFM. What we're seeing commonly on the internet around the world is data breach here, data breach there, data breach everywhere. What's really going on? What are data breaches? And I think it's important for all of us to understand. Let's talk about something that affects literally everyone listening right now around the world. Whether you realize it or not, data breaches, you've heard of it, it's a phrase used 1,000 times on the news. Company XYZ ABC suffered a massive data breach, millions of records exposed. And I bet most of us, we just hear it and shrug and carry on with our day, right? Today I really need to unpack this. What is data breach? What happens to our information after one happens? And most importantly, what can we do? And most importantly, what can we do about it? Let's start at the very beginning. What is a data breach? Really simple terms, no tech jargon here, guys. It's when information that was supposed to be private and protected gets accessed by people who shouldn't have it. That's it. So a company is just a big building with people in it. Inside that building, there are filing cabinets full of our personal data, right? Our names, emails, phone numbers, passwords, and maybe even

other details. A data breach is when someone gets into that building, opens those cabinets, and walks out with copies of everything inside. The company didn't hand it over willingly. It was taken, or it was leaked out. And often that really unsettling part, the company doesn't even realize it happened until weeks or months later. So here's the first thing that people get wrong. They picture a hacker in a dark room, maybe even a hoodie on, furious typing, right? They're just mashing their keyboards. Green code flying down the screen like in the movies. Yeah, sure, sometimes it's a sophisticated attack, but really it's just a huge number of breaches that happen because something far more ordinary. Someone used a weak password, someone clicked a faked email, handed over their login, maybe a company left a digital door unlocked. It could be a setting misconfigured, or a system they just forgot to upgrade. The dramatic Hollywood hacker is the exception. But the real case, or I should say cause, is the usually very simple preventable mistake. And that's actually good news for us because it means the basics, the simple habits, genuinely matter. Back on the road, let's say a company you use gets breached. What information are they actually after? Think of it as kind of like a menu, from least to most dangerous. At basic level, there's your name and email address. It doesn't sound that scary, but it's the raw material for scams. Now they know who you are and how to reach you. Next level up, your phone number, your date of birth, your home address, and now they can impersonate you more convincingly. Or target you with personalized tricks. Now at the top, the most dangerous, your password, your ID, national number, or financial details. That's the stuff that can genuinely append someone's life. Data at the bottom of the menu becomes dangerous when it's combined. A criminal knows your name, your email, your phone number, and which bank you use, has more than enough to build a very convincing trap. So I'm not here to scare you, ladies and gentlemen. I'm here to tell you the truth and the reality of what's happening in the world around us. And I'm going to follow that up with a question that nobody really explains. Once the criminal has your data, what do they usually do with it? They're not just going to hang it on the wall, right? Because they're not collecting it for fun. Let me walk you through the journey of how stolen data goes on, because it's genuinely shocking.

First, very often they sell it. There are marketplaces on hidden parts of the internet. They're called the dark web, where stolen data is bought and sold in bulk, like wholesale market. Second, they use it for something called credential stuffing. This is one which is extremely important. I need you to hear it. Let's say your password from the breached company gets stolen. The criminals know something about human nature. Most people reuse the same password across many accounts. So they take your stolen email and password, they automatically try exact combinations on different websites. Third, they use your information for targeted scams. This is where they get really sneaky, right? They can craft scam messages, right? This is where they start messaging you, email, texts, etc. Now, the most important part is, what do you actually do about all of this? Because I don't want you to walk away scared. I want you to walk away prepared. And remember, knowledge is power. Number one, and this is a very big step, stop reusing passwords. I know you've heard this a million times, but it is critical, crucial. By now you understand why it matters so much. If every account has its own unique password, then one breach stays contained to that one account. It can't unlock everything.

0: else.
1: Okay, a lot of you will start pushing back and saying, but I can't remember 100 different passwords. How am I going to do this? Completely understandable. Nobody can. That's exactly what a password manager is for. A secure app, it remembers all of them for you. So you only have to remember one master password, and it genuinely is one of the single best things you can do right now. If you have 10 accounts, you need to remember all of them, just one password, and that manager will remember all the passwords for you. I highly advise that you do your research, like your deep dive research on password managers. Find something that suits you, all right? Make sure it's safe and all of that. Two, and this is one of the most important ones, is to turn on two-factor authentication, 2FA, whenever you can. It's a tiny bit of extra hassle, I know, but it means that even a criminal steals your password, they still can't get in without having your phone in their hand. So it's great, it's like a second lock on the door. Number three, when you hear that a company you use has been breached, take it seriously. Change that password immediately. If you reused it anywhere else, change it there too, right away. Don't wait for later. Later is exactly the window that criminals are counting on. A data breach isn't abstract things that happen to other people. Especially in our connected world, your information is sitting in dozens of company systems right now, and the uncomfortable truth is that we can't fully control whether those companies get breached or not. So that part is out of our hands. But the empowering part is that this is what I want you to hold on to. You can absolutely control how exposed you are when it happens. Unique passwords, 2FAs, a healthy dose of suspicion. You don't need to be a tech expert. You don't need to have fancy software or deep knowledge. You just need the basics. Done consistently, and then you've got them. I hope each and every one of you out there learned a lot and experienced from today's episode of Cybersecurity Daily, just for you, right here on SRFM. We'll catch you guys on the next episode, and until then, stay safe, take care, and bye-bye for now.

0: Can we be honest for a second? Some of us are not watching our favorite shows anymore. We're revisiting them. You finish a long day, open your streaming app, scroll for 20 minutes, looking for something new, and somehow end up rewatching the same comfort show for the fifth time. And honestly, you're not alone. Today, we're talking about comfort shows, why we love them so much, why people rewatch them, and surprisingly, what these shows can actually teach us about life. First of all, what is a comfort show? A comfort show is that series you return to when you're stressed, overwhelmed, emotionally tired, lonely, anxious, or simply want something familiar. It's the show you play while eating dinner, folding laundry, studying, cleaning your room, or trying to relax after work. And usually, you already know exactly what happens. You know the jokes, you know the characters, you know the emotional moments. But somehow, that predictability is exactly what makes it comforting. And honestly, comfort shows became more important because modern life became louder. Think about it. Every single day, we're consuming notifications, bad news, short videos, trends, opinions, emails, deadlines, and nonstop information. Our brains are constantly overstimulated. So when people come home, many don't want intense storytelling anymore. They want stressful plots, emotionally exhausting episodes, or complicated storylines that require full concentration. Sometimes people just want familiarity, and comfort shows provide emotional safety. What's interesting is that comfort shows are usually not watched for suspense. Nobody rewatches a comfort show thinking, "I wonder what's gonna happen." You already know. But that's the point. In a world filled with uncertainty, familiar stories feel calming. It's almost psychological. Your brain relaxes because it already knows the emotional outcome. That's why people often return to shows during stressful periods, heartbreak, burnout, life transitions, or difficult emotional moments. Comfort shows become emotional routine. And another reason people love comfort shows, the characters start feeling familiar, almost like people you grew up with. Over time, viewers become emotionally attached to the friendships, inside jokes, routines, maybe even the cafes, the apartments, the intro music, the music, and overall the atmosphere of the show. That emotional attachment becomes powerful. Some people say, "This show got me through university. I watched this during lockdown. This reminds me of home. I watched this with my family growing up." At that point, the show becomes connected to memory itself. And honestly, comfort shows can teach us a lot too. Not necessarily through huge life lessons, but through small emotional truths. A lot of comfort shows teach friendship, resilience, loyalty, communication, humor during difficult times, and the importance of community, because many comfort shows revolve around ordinary life or people, making mistakes, figuring things out, struggling, growing, and learning how to move through life together. That's relatable. One thing comfort shows teach us really well is that life doesn't need to be perfect to still be meaningful. Characters often fail. They embarrass themselves, they lose opportunities, they argue, struggle financially, or feel lost. But life continues. And somehow viewers find comfort in that realism mixed with humor, because it reminds people you don't need to have everything figured out at all time. Comfort shows also teach us emotional balance. Many of them show characters navigating careers, relationships, friendships, family pressure, and adulthood. And viewers grow alongside them. Sometimes people even revisit comfort shows at different ages and suddenly understand characters differently. When you're younger, one character makes sense. When you grow older, suddenly another character becomes more relatable. That's one of the fascinating things about rewatching. You change, so the show changes too. Another reason comfort shows are powerful, they normalize ordinary happiness. Not every meaningful moment has to be dramatic. Sometimes happiness looks like eating with friends, sitting in a familiar cafe, laughing at something small, also having a routine, or simply feeling understood. Comfort shows celebrate everyday life. And honestly, modern culture sometimes forgets the beauty of ordinary moments. There's also something comforting about consistency. Comfort shows remind people that routines matter, connections matter, and familiar spaces matter. In real life, everything changes constantly. People move away, friendships evolve, jobs change. Life becomes unpredictable. But comfort shows stay the same. The episodes don't change, the characters don't leave unexpectedly, the world remains familiar. That stability feels emotionally reassuring. And honestly, rewatching comfort shows should not be seen as unproductive. Some people joke, "Why are you watching the same thing again?" But comfort entertainment serves a real emotional purpose. It helps people decompress, feel safe, regulate emotions, and mentally rest. Sometimes healing looks like less like motivation and more like rewatching your favorite episode while eating snacks on the couch. Now, of course, blockbuster TV still matters. People still love cinematic storytelling, huge plot twists, and exciting new worlds. But comfort shows serve a different emotional role. Blockbuster shows create excitement. Comfort shows create reassurance. One feels thrilling, the other feels like home. And honestly, sometimes people need home more than hype. At the end of the day, comfort shows are about more than entertainment. They are emotional routine, nostalgia, familiarity, safety, and connection. They remind us ordinary moments matter, friendships matter, laughter matter, and life doesn't always need to be dramatic to be meaningful. And maybe that's why people keep returning to them. Because sometimes, after a long day, people don't want surprise. They just want something that quietly says, "Welcome back."
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1: 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From record-breaking players to unforgettable moments, here's another piece of World Cup history only on SRFM. Good Lord, I'm feeling lighter. Generations of football legends have left their mark on the history of the game. But when it comes to the FIFA World Cup, some records stand above the rest. Germany's Miroslav Klose remains the all-time leading scorer in World Cup history with 16 goals, one ahead of Brazilian legend Ronaldo. Klose has held this record since his final World Cup appearance in 2014, during which he scored against both Ghana and Brazil. Stay tuned for more fascinating World Cup facts only on SRFM.

0: Mindfulness Moments. Today's tip is the body scan. Mindfulness courses all include a variation of this. It's a simple meditation to combine awareness of the sensations in the body and breath. It can be done for as briefly as 5 minutes if you like. You can begin at the top of your head and work down to your toes, or start at the toes and work up, whichever comes more naturally. So here is the simple meditation. First of all, lie down on your back somewhere comfortable and undisturbed. Number two, take a few moments to become aware of the physical sensations in your body. Three, move your attention towards your breath and feel the stomach expanding on every inhalation and releasing on every exhalation. Number four, guide your attention to the top of the head and explore sensations in this part of body. Number five, expand the attention to the back of the head, the sides of the head, the scalp, the forehead, the temples, the eyes, and the face. Six, let all the muscles of the face relax and fall into rest. Seven, move down to each area, the neck, the shoulders, the arms, into the wrists, the hands, and the tips of the fingers. Number eight, back up to the shoulders and down to the back and pelvis. And finally, to the front of the torso, the abdomen moving with the breath. Number 10, let the whole body sink into whatever you're lying on. After that, move your attention and breathe down into the thighs, down the legs to the ankles, the feet, and each of the toes. Number 12, spread your attention back to the body as a whole, restful and relaxed. 13, slowly start to move the fingers and toes, stretching the arms above the head, and give your body a good stretch. 14, gently roll over and come back up to sitting, then standing, to return to your daily activity with a renewed sense of awareness and energy. Research has shown that mindfulness improves memory, creativity, and reaction times. It also boosts the immune system and lowers blood pressure. Studies have also shown that mindfulness can help with rheumatoid arthritis, chronic fatigue syndrome, and speech stuttering. Now here's our next tip. Take a few moments to stop and notice whatever sounds are going on around you at this moment. It could be a car horn, people chatting, the hum of the computer, or wind in the trees. Focus your awareness on these sounds and really listen to them. You might want to set a timer for how long you're going to do this exercise for, as it will help you at first to stay tuned. Don't attach any thought to the sounds, just observe them. Did you know that mindfulness gives the mind the clarity in which things can be seen as they really are? It develops the ability to concentrate on an object for long, actually for long enough to investigate it properly. In these ways, then, calm tunes the mind, making it a more adequate instrument for knowledge and insight. Those were our mindful moments. You're listening to SRFM.
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the 12 life lessons you need to learn. There comes a time in our lives when we realize that there are things we wish we would have known earlier. Often we come to these realizations through personal growth and experience. Sometimes it takes a life-changing event or crisis, which then leads us to question whether we truly did things to the best of our ability. Number one, don't live by what you think you should or shouldn't do. Society and our family's expectations tend to make us think that there are things we should or should not do. However, living your life the way you want to is the only way to be happy. Don't limit yourself because of others.

other people's expectations. It's your life, and you should live it in a way that makes you happy. Number two, don't make things bigger than they are. We can often make problems seem much bigger than they really are. That's because our minds like to focus and exaggerate worries and problems that aren't actually that big of a deal. How many times have you thought something was a huge problem, but a day, week, or month later, you didn't even think about it anymore? Probably most of the time. So try to eliminate all the unnecessary worry you put yourself through. Number three, face your fears. We all have fears, but in order to grow, we need to face our fears more often. Remember that most of your fears are only a product of your mind. When you realize this, doing things you find intimidating and scary will actually become a lot easier. Number four, believe in yourself and don't give up. We set goals. However, we often give up easily when we don't get the desired results fast enough. But the secret to success is to take small but steady steps toward big changes. Our goals are there to help us achieve and grow in the process. Try to set yourself small, attainable goals, and that will help you move toward your dreams. Believe in yourself and know that you are on the right path no matter how long it will take. Number five, comfort will rob your life of joy and excitement. We seek comfort as a means to an end. We take the cushy job because we don't want to struggle with finances or look for a more challenging career. The tendency of accepting the comfort of the sure things in life and giving up the uncertainty of adventure and passion often leads to the decay of our passions and dreams. Learn to push through your comfort zone and find the life you really want to live. Number six, consistency is more important than hard work. Now don't get me wrong, hard work is important. But we won't accomplish much by working hard for a short time, becoming exhausted, and then giving up. To achieve something great, we need to work at it consistently. Number seven, stop assuming what other people are thinking. We often worry about what others are thinking about us. The truth is, everyone around us is dealing with their own problems, worries, and insecurities. Number eight, help others. One of the greatest joys of life is giving back to others and helping people you care about. Number nine, you will regret the things you didn't do. We end up regretting the things we didn't do far more than the things we did that were considered wrong. If you get the chance to do something, just do it, because you may never get the chance again. Number 10. Remind yourself frequently of the things you may be taking for granted each day, because you never know when you might lose them. Number 11. Be present in the here and now. We spend so much time dwelling on the past or planning for the future that we forget to experience the present moment. So stop and look around you. See what is happening right now, and be mindful of where you are in this moment. Number 12. Appreciate everything in your life. One of the most important life lessons is appreciation. The more we appreciate the things in our life, including people, experiences, lessons, and even our possessions, the more we'll be able to live in the present moment. So be thankful for all that makes your life good, because gratitude and appreciation is the key to happiness.

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I hope you're enjoying my set here on Asan FM. The heart of KSA.

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4: 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My name's John, and I hope your day is treating you wonderfully well. If you need a little extra pep in your step right now, you've turned to the right frequency. Okay, today we're going to take a little breather from the hustle and bustle of the daily grind, and we're going to look a little bit at something that brings us all joy, certainly bring us all joy at the moment. We're talking about the Football World Cup. Wow, it's all happening. Football World Cup is on at the moment. So, whether you're a diehard fan or just love the incredible atmosphere, the World Cup is all about teamwork, triumph, and some seriously awesome history. So, grab a cup of coffee, get a cup of tea if you like, glass of water, whatever, sit back, stretch out those shoulders, and let's count down 10 of the most interesting and uplifting and, you know what, downright fun facts about the world's biggest sporting event. Let's get to it. Okay, starting us off at number 10. Let's talk about the ultimate masters of the tournament, Brazil. Now, we all know they play with absolute joy and flair, but did you know they're the only country to have played every single World Cup tournament since it started way back in 1930? Talk about dedication. They've won it a record 5 times, proving that consistency, passion, and keeping a smile on your face could take you straight to the top. What a beautiful blueprint for life, right? Keep showing up, keep practicing, and success will surely follow you. Right, let's move along to number 9. This one is a beautiful reminder that age is absolutely nothing but a number. Now that is a reminder I need as often as I can. The oldest player to ever step onto a World Cup pitch was the legendary Egyptian goalkeeper, Hassan El Hadri. In 2018, he played at the amazing age of 45 and 161 days. 45 and 161 days. This guy is my hero. He even saved a penalty in his final game. Isn't that spectacular? It just goes to show you that it is never, ever too late to chase your dreams and perform to your highest level. Your timeline is uniquely yours. I like that. Right, numero 8. Number 8, let's throw it back to the very beginning, the inaugural tournament in 1930. Hosted and won by Uruguay, nonetheless. Back then, only 13 teams took part, and many travelled for weeks by boat just to be there. It reminds us that every grand global tradition starts with a small, brave step. If you've got a big idea today, don't worry. Don't worry if it starts small. Just launch it with your passion. Okay, well done. You're still listening to SRFM, so well done for not touching that dial. Keep tuned in. Right. Let's keep this countdown rolling with number 7. We looked at the oldest player, but who was the youngest? Well, none other than the king of football himself, the man, the legend, Pelé. In 1958, playing for Brazil, he scored his first ever World Cup goal at just 17 years and 239 days old. Not even 18. Think about the bravery it takes to stand on the world stage at 17. It's a wonderful reminder to embrace your inner youthful energy. Believe in your talents and never let anyone tell you that you are too young or too inexperienced to have a massive impact. Now, for number 6, and this is probably my favorite World Cup story because it involves a very good boy. Back in 1966, just months before the tournament was set to begin in England, the solid gold trophy was stolen from an exhibition display. The entire country was in panic. But just days later, a beautiful black and white dog named Pickles. Oh, Pickles. Pickles was out for a walk with his owner when he sniffed out a package wrapped in old newspaper underneath a garden hedge. Do you know what? Lo and behold, it was the missing trophy. Pickles saved the day and became a global celebrity and was even invited to the winner's banquet. The winner's banquet, if you're asking, in 1966, was England. Come on! The lesson here? Sometimes the solutions to our biggest problems come from the most unexpected, humble places. Keep your eyes open and look after your pets. Some good wise words there. Okay, ladies and gentlemen, let's take a quick moment right here in the middle of our countdown for SRFM for some friendly advice. Just like football match, life has two halves. The first half of your day or your week hasn't gone exactly the plan, don't worry about it for a second. Take a deep breath, reset, and step into the second half with a fresh, positive mindset. You've got this, guys. We've got this together. Okay, right, there you go. Small pep talk. Now it's time for number five. So blasting into number five on our list, we're talking about pure lightning speed. The fastest goal ever scored in a World Cup match took only 11 seconds. It was scored by Turkey's Hakan Şükür straight from the kickoff against South Korea in 2002. Just 11 seconds. 11 seconds. It shows us just how fast life can change for the better. Opportunities can arrive in a blink of an eye. So always stay steady, ready, and optimistic. And keep your eyes on the goal. Okay, get it? Goal. Goal. Right. Okay, coming in at number four. Let's look at the sheer scale of human connection. The 1950s final match at the Macarena Stadium in Rio de Janeiro holds the official record for the biggest live football crowd in history. An unbelievable 173,850 ticketed fans crammed into the stadium. Although some estimates say it was closer to 200,000. That's already quite close to 200,000, isn't it? Imagine the collective joy, the singing, and the shared heartbeat in that stadium. It reminds us how beautiful it is when we come together. We are social creatures and we thrive when we share experiences with the people around us. Okay, final stretch. Let's look at number three. And number three, did you know out of all the dozens and dozens of nations that have played in the World Cup over nearly a century, only 8 countries have ever actually won it? That is a great quiz fact, isn't it? 8 countries have actually won it. It's an incredible, exclusive club consisting of Brazil, Germany, Italy, who aren't even in it this time, sorry, Italy, Argentina, France, Uruguay, England, and Spain. This tells us that the true greatness takes time to build, and it always means that the door is open for new dreamers to break through. It's all about perseverance. That's mad, isn't it? So only 8 countries have ever won the World Cup. Okay, so speaking of breaking records, let's look at the number two, the penultimate one, the ultimate goal machine, Miroslav Klose of Germany. He holds the record for the most total World Cup goals in history, finding the back of the net 16 times in four different tournaments. He wasn't necessarily the flashiest player, but he was always in the right place at the right time because he worked incredibly hard. Consistency always wins the day. And finally, bringing us home at number one, let's talk about the beautiful harmony of global viewership. Did you know that the World Cup is officially the most watched sporting event in the entire planet? During the 2022 tournament, an estimated 1.5 billion, I'm going to say that again, 1.5 billion people tuned in to watch the final match together. That is nearly 1/5 of the entire human population, sharing the exact same moment of suspense, excitement, and celebration. No matter where you are from, what language we speak, what we do with our daily lives, we can find a common ground in the love of the beautiful game. So there you have it, guys.

finally, 10 incredible uplifting facts about the Football World Cup to bring you a bit of wonder and sunshine to your day. If there's the one thing we can take away from the beautiful game, is that life is a team sport. Be kind to your teammates, celebrate the wins, lift each other up when someone falls down, and always play with a joyful heart. Thank you so much for listening and hanging out with me here on SRFM. We appreciate more than words can say. Stay positive, keep smiling, spread some kindness out there in the world today, and we'll see you right back here after we've had some tunes. Guys, you're listening to SRFM, the heart of KSA, and my name is John.

What to do in case of a seizure. Seizures and the intensity of their characteristics vary from person to person, largely depending on the individual's medical condition. Witnessing someone endure a seizure can cause alarm and distress, but staying calm and observant of the person's condition helps immensely, especially when emergency services are necessary. Overall, most seizures should only last no more than 90 seconds and cause a person to lose control of his or her body. The following signs usually indicate a seizure. Violent shaking, loss of awareness, difficulties speaking, blurred vision including dry eyes and dilated pupils, and finally, unconsciousness. Most importantly, in the case of a seizure, keep the person from injury. Remove surrounding furniture and stray objects that could cause more harm. If the person is upright, do your best to stop him or her from falling to the ground. If the person is already on the ground by the time you witness the seizure, gently position him or her on the side to let any fluid flow from the mouth. Do not use force or excessive pressure to reposition the person, and stay with him or her until full consciousness returns. If the person with signs of a seizure is elderly, pregnant, or a young child in ill health, seek emergency care immediately. Seizures longer than 5 minutes also require calling 911. Other issues needing treatment and monitoring outside the home include, but are not limited to, fever, diabetes, failure to function normally more than an hour after the seizure, consuming toxic substances or breathing in chemical fumes before the seizure, complaints of severe headache before the seizure, and occurrence of multiple seizures within 24 hours. While seizures seem scary to watch, preventing further injury to the person concerned stands up as a top priority.